0: remix, yeah, remix. I'ma show you how to make a remix. Yeah, came about to know it, ain't see it. All that other dropping, you can keep it. 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
1: Okay,
0: push me to the wall, get to pulling down my drawers. 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
1: Yeah,
0: a couple years straight, thought that was it. 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Cut her off, I won't feelin' that. Take him back over.

I'ma pop that thing, let it clap, some big nasty shit. 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

0: Northwest Middle, Magnolia Middle, and Carver Middle School. The Beat is giving you a big shout out.
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0: We Meridian's number one for hip-hop and R&B and doing it for the culture. 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
0: Yeah, and doing it for the culture. 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

Went the fuck up 50K off at Nemus. 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
0: 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We Meridian's number one for hip-hop and R&B. 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

going, but I just wanna go into the end. 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
5: Ring, ring, who the f*** is that? 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
0: 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We're Meridian's number one for hip-hop and R&B. And doing it for the culture. 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
0: On the couch with my favorite sinner. 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

0: 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The Beat is giving you a big shout out.
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0: 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Crestwood, Poplar Springs, West Hills, Parkview, and to our little Wildcats at Wildcat Academy.
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driving. 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
1: And be showing love to all my HBCUs in the SIP. Jackson State, Alcorn, Mississippi Valley, Tougaloo College, and Russ College. We representing for you right now. 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

college graduates, high school graduates, and all the graduates in the class of 2026. You did it. The Bean is proud of you and wishing you much continued success, all right? We rocking with you. We 95.1 The Bean.

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0: We putting it down for you. We're Meridian's number one for hip-hop and R&B. And doing it for the culture. We're 95.1 The Beat.

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0: Northwest Middle, Magnolia Middle, and Carver Middle School. The Beat is giving you a big shout out.
1: We go harder than the rest do.
0: We Meridian's number one for hip hop and R&B and doing it for the culture. We're 95.1 The Beat.

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0: 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This call is from
1: Robert Kelly.
0: This call will be recorded and subject to monitoring at any time. To accept this call, press 5. You may begin speaking now.
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0: went triple dipper. 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They popping that for real. They not having going on.
1: Why?
0: That's why they.

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0: 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After that, it's the Sunday Slow Jam show from noon to 3 p.m.

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I be in my section, he be in his. 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Fall in love every time we link. He got me sprung.com. 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Yeah, we both outside. That's my type.

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Jackson State, Alcorn, Mississippi Valley, Tougaloo College, and Russ College. 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
0: You're kicking it with Meridian's number one for hip-hop and R&B. 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
0: 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We Meridian's number one for hip-hop and R&B. 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

0: 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WJXM, number one in the streets, number one in the schools, number one in the community, and number one for hip-hop and R&B, doing it for the culture. We 95.1 The Beat. 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
2: Broski, you know what I'm saying? 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

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We 95.1 The Beat. 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
0: 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We Meridian's number one for hip-hop and R&B. 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

0: Northwest Middle, Magnolia Middle, and Carver Middle School. 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
1: Ring, ring, what the f*** is that? It's a 911 number, so you know it's that.

Come view the style of the uniproud unibomber who maneuvered through the drama with the suit of armor. Moving calmer than the Buddha ducking funeral parlors. First the hooting hollering and then the shooting startup.

some real. Every barber's a part of the murder wrath. 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

0: p.m. on weekends. 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
0: They just called Rick. I gotta go.

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4: 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Number one in the community. And number one for hip-hop and R&B. 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
0: Yeah, and doing it for the culture. 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
0: You're kicking it with Meridian's number one for hip-hop and R&B, and doing it for the culture with 95.1 The Beat.

trapping no dark skin. 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
1: Kudoski, you know what I'm saying? 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
0: 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We Meridian's number one for hip-hop and R&B. 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

0: 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We 95.1 to be. 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
0: 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We're Meridian's number one for hip-hop and R&B. And doing it for the culture. 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

0: much money make me.
1: 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Cause she pushing her in capital letters. She having on P. Salaga, not Balenciaga. You see what I'm saying?
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3: We often hear stories about inmates who, after years in prison for crimes they didn't commit, are finally exonerated. But far less attention is paid to the reverse when someone who's guilty manages to walk free. One such case is that of Edgar Smith, a handsome, well-spoken young man who in 1957 was charged with killing a 15-year-old girl.
2: He had known Vicky a little bit. They ran kind of in the same circles. He was friends with someone that she had gone out on a few dates with, and he had been acting kind of weird. He'd borrowed a friend's car. He claimed that clothing was missing and the excuses that he offered weren't very satisfactory. This friend realized there was blood in his car. The police would later pick up Edgar and interrogate him, find out that he had blood on his pants. So there was a lot of circumstantial evidence to arrest him.
3: That's Sarah Weinman, a writer and author of the book Scoundrel. Weinman explains how this case quickly turned into a national obsession.
2: Murders, though they were not uncommon in Bergen County, the murder of a teenage girl in such lurid circumstances was a rare occurrence. So there was a trial. It lasted 2 weeks. The jury took less than 2 hours to convict Edgar. He was sentenced to death. At one point the following year, he came within a half an hour of being executed. And so over the course of the next few years, he made a pact with himself that he would do whatever it took legally and educationally not to die. So he took college classes, he read a lot, and then in the early 1960s, after an interview in which he happened to mention that a prison official had been supplying copies of National Review and that official had been moved so he could no longer have access to that magazine, that got the attention of William F. Buckley, founder of National Review and the architect for the modern American conservative movement. And from that, a correspondence ensued, a friendship ensued, or so Buckley thought. And Buckley came to believe, in part because Edgar was peddling this line, that Edgar did not in fact kill Victoria Zelinsky, that he was innocent, and that he should be freed.
3: Buckley gave Smith a free subscription to the National Review, and the two men started to talk regularly. But Buckley soon fell for Smith's wit and charm, believing Smith to be an intellect just like himself.
2: This so-called friendship ensued in part because Edgar would kind of mimic the way that Buckley spoke. And Buckley had come to believe that someone who was so articulate, who could write so well, who seemed to be a thinker, there was just no possible way that he had killed a 15-year-old girl and not just killed her, but crushed her skull with boulders. This just was inconceivable to someone like Buckley, who came from privilege, who still lived in privilege, who just, he didn't operate in the same world.

0: world that Edgar did and couldn't conceive of there ever being some kind of reconciliation. So he had to kind of put all that aside and just concentrate on Edgar's so-called literary merit.
1: Believing wholeheartedly in his innocence, Buckley, for almost a decade, made a very public plea to get Smith exonerated. He wrote about him in the National Review, in Esquire magazine, and in his nationally syndicated column. He even started a legal defense fund. Then Smith himself wrote a book while in prison titled Brief Against Death.
0: Because Edgar was still on death row, he himself could not promote this book. And so his primary promoter, and who had supplied the introduction to the book, was William F. Buckley. And he would go on The Tonight Show. He would go on other late night television shows and morning shows and talk about Edgar Smith and further the idea that Edgar was not responsible for the murder of Victoria Zelinsky. And so when it was received in the press, and it sold quite well, and it received tremendous critical acclaim, so it legitimized Edgar's argument that much more.
1: Even after reading Smith's book, Brief Against Death, several times, Weinman herself found herself slightly swayed by Smith's arguments.
0: I'd have to kind of snap back and think, no, I know the whole story here. I know what he actually did and what he was capable of. But if you were a reader coming cold to Brief Against Death, not knowing all that much about the case, yes, you could be convinced that Edgar was innocent.
1: Looking back, that persuasion is part of what makes this case so striking. Smith's intelligence and composure made him easy to believe. He eventually won a new trial after the court ruled that his confession had been coerced. After 15 years on death row, he walked free. And almost immediately, his story shifted from a legal case to a media event. After a shower and a change of clothes, he appeared on Buckley's TV show. Weinman argues that this outcome wasn't about the legal system.
0: Let's just say that if Edgar Smith had been poor and black, he would never have merited William F. Buckley's attention. And I think it's important to interrogate that the people that we hold up and the people that we pay attention to and the people whose causes we may espouse, we're acting out of our own subjectivity. And by the same token, when people are able to manipulate and persuade and act in ways that are harmful, we can brush that aside because they might seem just like us. And so I think that the sort of category error that Buckley and then later Sophie Wilkins and then others made is that they saw in Edgar what they wanted to see and according to a narrative that they had created.
1: For some time, Smith leaned into this new public image. He spoke about criminal justice reform and mixed with elite social circles. But this didn't last. Without the same level of support, his second book didn't gain the same traction, and he lost much of his money. His relationships fell apart, and he struggled to hold down a job. Over time, the same patterns from his past started to resurface.
0: One day he takes his wife's car and looks for an opportunity. And by an opportunity, it's to kidnap and come very close to killing a random woman named Lisa Osborne, who is leaving work and was looking for her husband. And then Edgar grabs her, takes her in the car. They struggle. He stabs her. He comes very close to killing her, but she's able to maneuver the car and spin out. And other drivers see what is happening. Edgar leaves. He flees. And he is a fugitive for a while.
1: Smith places a call to Buckley's office and leaves a message saying where he can be contacted. Within hours, FBI agents arrive at his motel room and place him under arrest. Smith's convicted a second time, confesses again to the original murder of Zelinsky, and spends the rest of his life in prison. He died in 2017 at the age of 83. For some, the ending confirmed what they'd believed all along.
0: There were naysayers all through this. One particularly vocal one was Ron Calisi, who was the son of the man who prosecuted the case against Edgar in the murder of Victoria Zelinsky. He put together a book called Counterpoint, which included the complete trial transcript, and was very vociferous in saying, you should not let this man out. He's going to do something again. And he would give talks to organizations for years thereafter. So he certainly felt justified in saying, I told you so, after Edgar was rearrested. And there were others too. And with respect to Buckley, though, he had a lot of private grief and guilt about it.
1: Weinman has spent years thinking about why cases like this

0: stick with people. Her conclusion isn't just about one person, but about a broader human instinct. People want to believe in stories of redemption and hope. And sometimes that confidence can be misplaced. You can learn more about this topic, our guest Sarah Weinman, and all of our past guests by visiting our website at viewpointsradio.org. This segment originally aired in March 2022 and was written and produced by Polly Hansen. Our executive producer is Amira Zaveri. Our studio manager is Jay Silvers. I'm Gary Price.
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1: Concert tickets have always been a splurge, but recently they've started to feel like a luxury purchase. With sky-high prices and hefty service fees, seeing your favorite artist from very mediocre nosebleed seats can still cost hundreds of dollars. In many cases, these steep prices are thanks to Live Nation and Ticketmaster, two merged companies that essentially run the live music industry. Both have been accused of being a monopoly for many years.
10: The largest ticketing company in the world and the largest promoter in the world are all under one roof. There's two reasons for this, ultimately. One is that you have two of the largest companies in the world under one roof, and people are uncomfortable with that. The second part of it is it's hard for a venue to have a ticketing contract with anyone else but Ticketmaster.
1: That's Randy Nichols, artist manager and board member for the National Independent Talent Organization. This spring, an antitrust case brought by dozens of states and the District of Columbia claimed that the company's merger and their control over venues and ticket sales have squeezed out competition and inflated prices. The lawsuit also claimed that Live Nation tied artists' ability to perform at certain venues to the use of their promotional services, which is an illegal practice. After hearing the evidence, the jury delivered their verdict.
11: Ultimately, after 6 weeks of testimony by witnesses for the government, by witnesses for Live Nation, the jury went and deliberated for 4 days and came back out. The jury said they had an illegal monopoly in amphitheaters, an illegal monopoly in ticketing, and they unlawfully tied their promotion services and other services to those other two items.
1: That's Stephen Parker, executive director of the National Independent Venue Association. While this verdict came just this

0: past April, Live Nation and Ticketmaster merged all the way back in 2010. So why did this lawsuit take so long? Parker says one particular artist and tour exposed the company's glaring flaws.
1: I don't think it's a coincidence that in the days after the Taylor Swift Eras Tour on sale, that the U.S. Department of Justice announced that they were investigating Live Nation. I think, you know, Live Nation violated its consent decrees that were put in place in 2010 at the merger. In 2020, additional consent decrees were put in place. And in 2022, the government started investigating them for violating that second set of what was supposed to be more stringent consent decrees. And so ultimately, they brought this case because Live Nation did not follow the very low bar of rules that were set for them.
0: When Eras Tour tickets went on sale in the fall of 2022, millions of fans waited hours in online queues just for Ticketmaster to crash or for their presale code to fail. Others made it through the line, but could only find resale tickets going for thousands of dollars. The botched sale triggered an investigation by the Department of Justice, which found the company violated its consent decree. Ticketmaster had used its power to pressure venues into signing contracts with it exclusively. Parker warns that this kind of influence and power could threaten everyone in the live music business.
1: If Live Nation controls the largest ticketing company in the world, they control the largest tours in the world, they're the largest independent, they're the largest promoter in the world, then that gives them an immense amount of control over pricing, it gives them an immense amount of control over tour routing, it gives them an immense amount of control over every aspect of this ecosystem. But also, touring is getting more expensive. The artist costs are going up. Running a venue is getting more expensive. And ultimately, all of the inflation that we're seeing in the broader economy has made its way, maybe even more so, into the live entertainment sphere.
0: While it's unknown exactly how much Live Nation and Ticketmaster make per tour or per show, their overall revenue paints a clear enough picture. Last year, the companies raked in over $25 billion in revenue.
1: I think every ticket is different, every show is different, every venue is different. And so we don't know the profit that Live Nation takes per ticket, but I can tell you this. Ultimately, for independent venues, 64% of independent venues, according to a study that we did last year, were not profitable. And particularly artists that are up-and-coming artists or artists that aren't playing arenas but are playing smaller venues, they are talking about how expensive it is to tour right now. I want to be very clear. I don't think that your average artist is price gouging their fans. I don't think that your average independent venue is price gouging fans at all.
0: Nichols urges fans to buy directly from a show's official ticketing platform. It may cost more upfront, but it's a way to ensure that your money is going to the artists, their staff, and the venues.
2: When a fan buys that ticket from a ticket scalper, it's funding new yachts and private jets for the private equity-backed ticket scalpers. When the fan buys that highly marked up ticket from an artist, it's going into a better production in the show that the fan will experience. And if you look at concerts over the last 5 or 6 years, they look more and more like Broadway shows. So you're seeing a much more in-depth production. So while the fan is paying more, they are getting more from the artists in terms of a much more exceptional production. But the problem is, if you're buying it on StubHub or Vivid Seats or these ticket scalping sites, it's simply being siphoned off into this $10 billion a year industry that just thrives on the backs of fans and artists.
0: So now that a verdict has been reached in the antitrust trial, what's next? Will ticket prices fall? Will artists and venues see more of the profits? And will we finally be done with scalpers?
1: This is a significant victory for fans. It's a significant victory for the independent venues that I represent. The primary issue with Live Nation is that they have used their immense control and power over artist tours and artist management to control the thing that every venue really, really needs to have the magic of having fans there every night and to keep their doors open, which is the artists. The artists are what was held over the head of the Barclays Center when they tried to switch from Ticketmaster to SeatGeek. The artists are what was held over the head of other venues who testified during trial that Live Nation said that either directly

0: or indirectly that they were not going to get more shows. And the control or levers that they have because of their control of artist tours, we believe is what any remedy in this case needs to touch.
1: At the end of the day, it's up to prosecutors and the courts to decide what comes next. But going forward, artists and venues may have more options beyond Live Nation and Ticketmaster. And for these companies themselves, there's now real pressure to improve. But if the live music industry is going to thrive long term, it still depends on fans showing up.
0: If you have heard an artist on your streaming service and you're like, man, that sounds really good, go see them. Go see them now when they're playing 200 capacity rooms or 500 capacity rooms or 800 capacity rooms. Because if you don't, and they make it to that arena or they make it to that large venue or they make it to that amphitheater, you're going to regret it. And I'll just say, like, it's more than just regret. The experience of seeing them before the world finds out about them is one of the greatest investments you'll ever make in your life.
1: 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Our studio manager is Jay Silvers. I'm Marty Peterson.
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7: This is Viewpoints Explained. I'm Ebony McMorris. If you've been to Starbucks or Dunkin' lately, the infusion of new matcha concoctions is hard to miss. The vibrant green drink seems to be everywhere and isn't going away anytime soon. Matcha comes from Japan and is a powdered green tea that's made by grinding shade-grown leaves and whisking them into hot water. For over 400 years, it's been a key part of formal Japanese tea ceremonies. Today, when served authentically, it has an earthy, grassy, and slightly bitter taste. In the U.S., this flavor profile looks much different. In a cafe setting, matcha is often mixed with sweetened syrups and frothed milk to create indulgent hot or iced drinks. People enjoy experimenting with matcha at home since it doesn't require much equipment and its bright green color makes it stand out on social media, where preparation videos and reviews are very popular. To keep up with demand, Japan now exports more than half of the matcha it produces, but supplies still limited because of how the crop is grown and processed. That gap has opened the door for new producers in places like China, South Korea, Australia, and Kenya. For consumers, this can mean lower grade matcha that's disguised by other ingredients like sugar and fillers. If you're buying matcha, look for products that list Japan as the origin country, have a vibrant green color, and come from brands that share specific harvest or region details. That's Viewpoints Explained for this week. More in a moment.
8: Welcome to Culture Crash, where we examine what's new and old in entertainment. Coming off the stunning success of his film Oppenheimer, Christopher Nolan is currently rolling out his follow-up, an adaptation of Homer's epic poem The Odyssey, which was composed in the 8th century BC. When the trailers for Nolan's new film hit YouTube, there was a bit of an internet controversy over the film's language. The characters are speaking in

0: modern American English. At one point, Tom Holland's Telemachus refers to Matt Damon's Odysseus as his dad. Some viewers have balked at that, saying it breaks their immersion to hear American accents in ancient Greece. And that would be fair enough if they were advocating for the film to use ancient Greek with subtitles. But mostly, it seems like people are craving English accents, like the ones used in Game of Thrones or Gladiator. And that strikes me as a bit strange, because all English language would be anachronistic to ancient Greece, since the English language didn't exist. Referring to a character as father or dad is an interesting distinction to make when neither word would be used for over 1,000 years after the story takes place. The Odyssey is fiction, and comes from an oral tradition, which means that storytellers have been changing details and injecting their own personality for centuries. When the Coen brothers adapted the Odyssey into O Brother, Where Art Thou, they made it into a slapstick Western satire with folk music, and that made sense for them. With an adaptation from Christopher Nolan, it looks like audiences are going to get an epic IMAX immersive storytelling experience filmed on location with daunting costumes and a star-studded cast, which is what makes the most sense for him. Adapting the Odyssey is all about adapting the Odyssey. It's Greek myth full of monsters and gods, and it's primed for interpretation. I can't wait to see exactly what Chris Nolan's new version has to offer. The Odyssey is set to hit theaters on July 17th. I'm Evan Rowe.
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Good morning and praise the Lord. It's entitled, I Sought the Lord, and God is so good and his mercy endureth forever. It's now 6:11 at 95.1 FM, your gospel beat. I'm Ella Goodwin. We've got a great show for you, and we ask that you stay with us as long as you can. Amen. Want to remind you that True Holiness Church, located at 6058 Highway 145 in Meridian, is having their pastor

Pastor Roderick Thomas and First Lady Thomas 5-year anniversary and the church 5-year anniversary. Everything started on Friday night with Pastor Shirley Patton from Walker Chapel Zion Church, Sweet Gum Bottom Road. Then on Saturday night, which was last night, it was Pastor Sheila Jackson. Now today is Sunday. So at 2 o'clock on today, the speaker will be Pastor Carl Palmer from Fellowship Meal. Pastor Carl Palmer and a fellowship meal will be followed after the service. The church is located again at 6058 Highway 145 in Meridian, Mississippi. Just something I thought you ought to know. Stay tuned. We've got more beautiful music right here in the mighty name of Jesus. And good morning. Amen.

0: Praise the Lord and welcome aboard the gospel train. Good morning. It's 6:33 at 95.1 FM, your gospel beat. God is just so good. Lord, remember me. And then we had Shirley Caesar. Oh, we thank God for you, you, and you. To the Barfields, good morning. God bless you. Brother Johnny, Sister Johnny Barfield of Oak Grove Church of God, God bless you so much. Sister Annie Willis, also of Oak Grove Church of God, and my pastor, Pastor Johnny Ray Hobson, and his wife, Sister Tamara. Got to get that out this morning. So said, good morning to you guys. Now, we've got Pastor Jennings here with a message this morning for you, you, and for me. Amen. Pastor Jennings, good morning.
1: Good morning. Good morning. Good morning to everyone in Radio Land. We thank Jesus Christ, God's Son, for sparing our life another day. Today is Sunday, something we call worship. Let us get up and go to the house. Not just to go, but we say worship. Amen. Let's worship. Let us give out, ourselves unto the Lord. Thank Him for pouring His blessing upon this great station to make it possible. Amen. Bring you greetings from the Young Minister League, Pastor Goodwin. And to the Reverend, I say good morning, Reverend Terry Moore, Doug Dahl, Clark, Robert Hobson, to all the entire minister of the entire city. This morning we're going to come from the book of Mark, chapter 4, verse 21 and 22, and you skip over to 26 and 29. Mark 4, 21 through 22, 26 to 29. We're going to talk about a fruitful year. A fruitful year. Amen. Amen. The lamp here represented the truth which the Lord imparted to his disciples, that these truths were not to be put under a basket or a bushel or a bed, but on and in the open for men to see. The bushel basket may represent the business which, if given to the thought of our Lord, the bed, it immortalized and evangelistic. When we look at verse 24, there's a warning. And he said unto them, take heed. Take heed now. Take heed, you hear, with what measure you meet, it shall be measured unto you. The heel shall more be given. The man may picture the Lord Jesus casting seed on the earth during his public ministry, then return to heaven. The seed began to grow from a small beginning to a harvest of the truth. Believers develop when the grain is ripe and the harvest will take to the heaven. A fruitful year. Mustard seed, small, will become large as he grows. The mind change.

vision of education, Christian faith becomes strong. The parable picture the growth of the kingdom from a beginning as a small as a mustard seed to a tree or bush big enough for the birds to roost in. Yeah, the miracle. Then it becomes more popular and was embraced by the government as the state religion. The growth was specified but unhealthy. Much of it represent people who's paid lip service to the king but were not tried or converted. Mark 4 and 21 said, and he said unto them, it is a kingdom brought to be put under a bush or under a bed and not to be set on a candlestick. Yes, talking about a fruitful hill as a witness. Point one I want to share with you is a fruitful hill is a witness of obedience. Yeah, in the parable of the soil, Jesus used good seed to represent believers who hear the gospel and receive it. It's not just enough to hear it, but you need to receive it. You need to take it in. And consequently, bears lasting fruit. To live in obedience to God through the power of the Holy Spirit. Love, joy, peace. Yes, the kingdom, the goodness, faithfulness, gentleness, and self-control. All these things we need as a fruitful hill to make it in this world, in this time which we live in. Yes, my brother and sister, we need to be filled with the Spirit of our Lord and Savior, Jesus Christ. Point two, a fruitful hill works expectantly. He constantly works. He constantly strives to make his life better. He works hard that his fruit will bear the seed that he planted. Pay close attention to what you hear. Yeah, the truth he was explaining to them were to be established in their mind. You got to get in your mind of what the Lord has asked us to do, what he has told us to do, and then we need to let that grow. Let that love grow. Let it show. Let the world see that you are a child of the King. Yes, we need to know. People in the world are depending on us. They are looking for someone that has Christ in their life. They are looking for a way. They are searching. You know how it is when you misplace your car keys, house key, and you can't find them. You start searching until you find it. That's what the world is looking for now. And we must be that light that we talks about that shines in darkness, that someone can see Christ in our life. Yet, a fruitful hill. Point three, he waits. He's dependent, buddy. The Lord can depend. Can Jesus depend on you this morning? I know you worked hard last week and you're tired, but can he just still depend on you to go to the church house for worship, to spread the gospel?

0: Tell someone, regardless to what you are going through, the Lord still loves you. If you just hold on for a little while longer, then everything will be all right. Point three of the proof of healing, we just said, he's dependable. A faithful healer is that they have who alone can bring results. Through the believer, a call to witness, to obedience, and work expectantly. They cannot produce life. Only God can give spiritual life. Yes, a fruitful healer, my brothers and sisters. Can the Lord depend on you? Can the Lord trust you to be a witness for him? Can the Lord depend on you to carry the good news? Can the Lord depend on you to tell someone that the battle is not yours, but it belongs to the Lord? Yes, the songwriter said, oh, what a friend in Jesus I found. Yeah, everything that you have, every burden, every heavy load, you can take it to the Lord in prayer. Will you trust him? Will you be that faithful fruit bearer this morning? Can you say, as the writer said, Lord, here am I. Send me, I'll go. It is a tedious journey. It's a rough road. There's a high mountain to climb. There's a deep valley we must toil through. But the Lord is standing with his arm stretched wide. It may seem as though your fruit, the seed that you're planting, not growing, but just keep on planting. Sooner or later, you will see the result. Not only you, but many others will see the results as well. Yes, for Grandmama said, yeah, it's getting late in the evening and the sun is going down. Yeah, the other writer said, don't let them catch him with your work undone. Yeah, be a fruitful bearer this morning in the army of the Lord. We want to thank you. Praise Jesus Christ for this sharing. Let us pray. Oh, gracious eternal God, we come to say thank you for all you've done and all you're going to do. Let us be that light that shineth in darkness. Let us be the one to offer a helping hand in a time of need. Bless all the entire family who have lost loved ones. Thank you, Lord, for being so good and so kind. And I can agree, you look beyond my fault, and you supplied my every need. Till the next time, may the Lord bless you and keep you this day.
1: Amen. Thank you so much, Pastor Jennings. And again, that's Mark, the fourth chapter, 21st through the 22nd verse.
0: Right.
1: Then you went to the 26th through the 29th verse. Mm-hmm. And it's fruit hearers.
0: A fruit hearer.
1: Mm-hmm. Okay. So a fruit hearer should be someone that does the work of the Lord also.
0: Yeah.
1: Because you hear it. Okay. All right.
0: See, as we hear it, we produce.
1: Mm-hmm.
0: We just don't hear it. Go in one ear, out the other.
1: Mm-hmm.
0: But we are fruit here.
1: Amen.
0: And then we are the seed that we planted to start growing.
1: Amen.
0: Everybody's not going to take it and accept it.
1: That's right.
0: But that's not our job. Our job is to tell it.
1: That's it. Give that's it all. And let God do the rest.
0: Do what you want to do.
1: That's right. It. Thank you. That will preach right there. Amen.
0: Right.
1: Amen. Thank you so much. Yes.
0: Thank you,
1: all right. Thank you. And God bless you. You're listening to 95.1 FM, your gospel beat. I'm Ella Goodwin. It's now 6:46, and you were listening to Pastor Jennings, J.R. Jennings, and we thank God for the message that he brought on today. Now, I'd like to do the funeral announcements and saying good morning to all of my ladies. Praise the Lord, Sister Mary and her sisters. I did not bring my list with me this morning, so I'm not going to attempt to call the names, but I do want to say good morning to you guys. Amen. All right. So let's get here and do the funeral announcements. And we want to do them from the E.E. McDonald's funeral.

funeral home. And Brother Tracy, thank you so much for always getting us the announcements. Funeral services for Miss Ida Mae Taylor were held Saturday, May the 23rd at New Life Independent Baptist Church with Reverend Curtis Holcomb officiating. Interment followed in the Magnolia Cemetery. Miss Taylor, 84 Meridian, passed away on May the 16th. Funeral services for Miss Janie Mae Houston were held Saturday, will be held Saturday, May the 30th at 12 o'clock p.m. at Brown Ridge Baptist Church in DeKalb. Pastor Marcus Denson officiating. Interment will follow in the New Hope Blackwater Cemetery. Public viewing will be 1 hour prior to service at the church. Miss Mosley, 104. Praise you, God. 104. A Wendell, Georgia, passed away on May 17th in Georgia. Funeral services for Mr. Cedric Charles Crowell will be held Saturday, May the 30th at 11 o'clock a.m. at the E.E. McDonald's Community Chapel here in Meridian. Interment will be in the Salem Cemetery. A viewing will be Friday, May the 29th from 5 to 6 p.m. at the E.E. McDonald's Community Chapel here in Meridian. Mr. Crowell, 46, of Meridian, passed away on May the 20th. Arrangements are incomplete for Miss Lonnie Hooks. Miss Lonnie Hooks, who passed away on Sunday, May the 24th. And arrangements are incomplete for Mr. Henry Houston, 69, of Meridian, who passed away on Sunday, May the 24th. Now, again, these announcements are coming to you from the E.E. McDonald's Community Funeral Home of here, Meridian, and DeKalb. And if you need more information, please call E.E. McDonald's Funeral Home. Now, here are your announcements coming from the Berry and Gardner's Funeral Home. Funeral services for Mr. Danny Moore were held Monday, May the 18th at 1 o'clock p.m. from the Berry and Gardner's OP Chapel with Reverend Roosevelt Brown officiating, followed in the Antioch Baptist Church Cemetery, Delville. Mr. Moore, 64 of Meridian, passed away on Sunday, May the 3rd. Funeral services for Mr. Willie Lee Gardner. The family hour was Tuesday, May the 19th from 1 to 3 p.m. at the Berry and Gardner OP Chapel in Quitman. Reverend Tommy Gene Ruffin officiated. Mr. Gardner, 84 of Scuba, passed away on Wednesday, May the 13th. Funeral services for Mr. Darren Miller Jr. were held Wednesday, May the 20th at 11 o'clock a.m. at the Mount Olive Baptist Church. Burial followed in the Forest Lawn Cemetery. Mr. Miller, 35 of Meridian, passed away on Thursday, April the 28th. Funeral services for Mr. Rome was 77 years old, passed away on Thursday, May the 7th. The family has chosen to honor his life privately. No public services will be held at this time. Funeral services for a real good friend of mine, Miss Etna Mae Houston. Miss Etna Mae Houston. She was funeralized on Saturday, May the 23rd at 11 o'clock a.m. at the East Mount Moriah Baptist Church with Pastor Randall Bohannon officiating. Burial followed in the Sunset Cemetery. Miss Houston, 74, passed away on Saturday, May the 16th. I want to say that Miss Etna Houston, I met her years ago in the 70s, maybe 1973, at Mark's Rockenberg. She worked there at Mark's, and then Etna, I think, later went to Heilig Myers. So Etna is awesome. Amen. She's awesome and loved her very much. That's Etna Mae Hudson. And she's definitely going to be missed. Funeral services for Mr. Leonard Baker were held on Saturday, May the 23rd at 11 o'clock a.m. at the Kingdom Hall of Jehovah Witness. Brother Jesse Palmer Jr. officiated. Mr. Baker, 83 of Meridian, passed away on Saturday, May the 16th. Funeral services for Miss Mary A. King will be held Tuesday, May 26th at 11 o'clock a.m. at the El Bethel Baptist Church with Jermaine Simmons officiating. Burial will fall in the Forest Lawn Cemetery. Miss King.

0: 92 of Meridian passed away on Saturday, May the 16th. The viewing will be Monday, May the 25th from 5 to 6 p.m. at the Barron Gardner OP Chapel. Funeral services for Mr. J. Crevero. Oh, okay. I'm going to do it again. Mr. J. Corveron Carlisle. I hope I pronounced that correctly. Will be held Tuesday, May the 26th at 11 o'clock a.m. at the Barron Gardner OP Chapel. Burial will follow in the Mississippi Veterans Memorial Cemetery in Newton. Mr. Carlisle's 21 of Meridian passed away on May the 10th. A viewing will be held Monday, May 25th from 6:30 to 7:30 p.m. at the Barron Gardner Funeral Home OP Chapel. Funeral services for Mr. Chad Lakeith Pittman will be held Saturday, May the 30th at 2 o'clock p.m. at the Living Word Church of God Pentecostal in Quitman. Pastor Anthony Evans, Sr., officiating. Burial will follow in the Little Zion Cemetery. Mr. Pittman, 18, of Quitman, passed away on Monday, May the 18th. A visitation will be held on May the 29th from 6 to 7 p.m. at the Barron Gardner OP Chapel in Quitman, Mississippi. Funeral services for Shaylion Spencer will be held Saturday, May the 30th at 11 o'clock a.m. at the Pleasant Ridge Baptist Church with Reverend James Clark officiating. Burial will follow in the Cedar Grove Cemetery, Collinsville. Miss Spencer, 26 of Meridian, passed away on Saturday, May the 16th. A viewing will be held 1 hour prior to services at the church. Funeral incomplete at this time for Mr. Kyle Scarborough. Mr. Kyle Scarborough, incomplete. Mr. Scarborough, 24 Meridian, passed away on Wednesday, May the 13th. Incomplete, Miss Deborah Delk. Miss Deborah Delk, 50 of Meridian, who passed away on Monday, May the 18th. Also incomplete, Mr. Cody Williams. Mr. Cody Williams, incomplete. Mr. Williams, 46 of Meridian, who passed away on Wednesday, May the 20th. These announcements was given to you through the courtesy of the Barron Gardner's Funeral Home. Please, if you need to know more, call Barron Gardner, 601-485-8521. Asking you to stay with us, please. We've got more. Stay with us.
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2: Good morning, good morning, good morning, and happy Sunday. Welcome to Upward Bound Ministries. I am Minister Jasmine Green, and I am partnering with Upward Bound Ministries and Evangelist Kimberly A. Houston to bring you the message on Sundays. First, let's give thanks and honor to God. Thank you, Father, for this day. Thank you for allowing us to be in your day. We know that this is a day that you have made, and we ought to rejoice and be glad in it. Thank you, Father, for allowing me to bring the word to your people once again, and thank you, everyone tuning in here and on Facebook. Now we're going to go ahead and shift our attention and shift our focus to the Holy Spirit and invite him into your presence wherever that may be. Whether you're getting ready for work, getting off work, getting the kids together, making breakfast, just relaxing, whatever you're doing, let's just take a moment to invite him in, most importantly, into our mindsets so that we can be changed on this morning and get what God has for us. Now we're going to go ahead and sing and pray, and then we'll get down to the Father's business.

Let us pray. Dear Heavenly Father, God, thank you, Father, for just being our Father, for being our source and our sustainer, for giving us every single thing we need for each and every day. We thank you, Father, for your spirit in this place already. You said that wherever two or three are gathered, that you would be in the midst to bless. Bless us on this morning, Father. You also said that when he, the Spirit of Truth, comes, that he would lead and guide us into all truth. Lead and guide us into all truth on this morning, Father. Let me speak your truth. Let me speak your words, God, and you do the teaching. Open the eyes and the ears of our understanding so that we can get what it is that you have for us on this morning. In your Son, Jesus Christ's name, we pray. Amen. Amen. Now down to the Father's business. So lately we have been talking about faith and how important it is for us to learn to walk with God. The Bible says that without faith, it is impossible to walk with God and please him. So it is a must that we learn how to walk with God and learn how to keep in step with him. So lately we have been discussing the children of Israel and their exodus from Egypt. And how that is a perfect example of how we can learn to walk with God. We also discussed how not to walk with God and things that the children of Israel were doing to hinder their walk and hinder their faith. And the things that changed this 11-day journey. He did take them around the long way. The thing that took this 11-day journey to a 40-year wandering where the children actually died off. The only ones who made it through was Joshua and Caleb and the children under 20. So what happened during this walking with God? What was the problem that they didn't even make it? And that's how some of us are. Some of us make these same mistakes trying to walk with God and trying to believe him. But we make the same mistakes, and that's how, why we end up wandering for 40 years. And sometimes we end up dying in our wandering because we can't trust God. And that's what it showed. It showed that they just could not trust God. Last time I was here, we discussed how their speech was a problem, how they complained against God and they always had something to say, and how their speech showed what it was that they believe. Because from the abundance of the heart, the mouth speaks. So when they complained against God, they were really showing God that we don't trust you. We don't trust you. But where were those complaints coming from? That's what we're going to look at this morning. Where were the complaints coming from? What was the spirit behind that? They weren't just complaining because they were uncomfortable or they just wanted something different. There was something behind that that made them complain against God. And that was the spirit of fear. So we're going to talk about how fear can hinder your walk with God and actually how fear cancels your faith. Fear is actually the opposite of faith. Fear and faith cannot exist in the same space. One cancels the other out. Fear is actually so detrimental. Not only can it stop you from moving forward in this life, you being fearful and cowardly can actually send you to hell. I'm not making that up. Let's look at it, because I don't just send people to hell. Let's look at what the Bible says. Let's look at Revelations chapter 21. Let's start at verse 7. And I'm reading from the Amplified Version, and it reads, "He who overcomes the world by adhering faithfully to Christ Jesus as Lord and Savior will inherit these things, and I will be his God, and he will be my son. But as for the cowards and unbelieving and abominable who are devoid of character and personal integrity and practice or tolerate immorality, and murderers, and sorcerers with intoxicating drugs, and idolaters and occultists who practice and teach false religions, and all liars who knowingly deceive and twist truth, their part will be in the lake that blazes with fire and brimstone, which is the second death." So the first two things on this list of people who will be in the lake of fire are the cowardly and unbelieving. Those two things are listed first, and those things go together. Because if you are a coward, it is because you don't believe God. If you are in fear, it is because you don't believe God. I know sometimes we think that fear is a natural thing. Fear and anxiety, that's something that we naturally feel. And that's true. That is something that we naturally feel. It is natural. However, it is a part of our sin nature. Our sin nature. We were born with that because we were woven in iniquity.

So where we should have instinct, we should have trust in God and be able to follow the leading of the Spirit, because those who are led by the Spirit of God are the children of God. As the children, that's who we should be led by, not our fear. By the Spirit of God, not fear. So fear did not come from the Spirit of God. Fear is a part of our sin nature. It is natural. However, just like anything else that comes along with our sin nature, we have to pull that under subjection. Under subjection to what? To what God says. Pull that imagination, cast down those thoughts that exalt themselves above the word of God. And that is fear. That's what fear does. That's what the spirit of fear does. It exalts itself above what God says. Above God saying, I am here, I will walk with you. Take courage. I'm here with you. Do not be afraid. I'm with you. I'm walking with you. But instead of seeing God walking with us, we trust the spirit of fear. And that spirit of fear came into the earth realm with sin. It wasn't here before. It came in with the sin. How do I know that? Two things. 2 Timothy chapter 1, verse 7 says, for God did not give us the spirit of timidity or cowardice or fear, but he has given us a spirit of power and of love and of sound judgment and of personal discipline, abilities that result in calm, well-balanced mind and self-control. So again, that's not the spirit that God put in us. The spirit he put in us was the Holy Spirit, and it gave us sound judgment and love and power and self-discipline so that we can be calm and we can be in control. That we're not out of control and scared and in fear, because we're in control. We're calm. We have good judgment. We trust God. That's the spirit that he gave us. But when Adam sinned, that spirit left, because the Holy Spirit can't dwell in an unclean vessel. As soon as Adam sinned now, the Holy Spirit left. And then there was another spirit there. How do we know that? Let's look at it. Genesis chapter 3. Let's start at verse 6 for some good context. And when the woman saw that the tree was good for food. Now, we know that the devil is beguiling her and tricking her, deceiving her right now. Done told her that she can eat from this tree, and that this tree is not going to kill her, but it's going to make her wise like God. We already know that she was already made in God's image, so she was already like God, but she didn't know that. So Eve was deceived. Adam was just flat out disobedient. Let's start there. Verse 6. And when the woman saw that the tree was good for food, and that it was delightful to look at, and a tree to be desired in order to make one wise and insightful, she took some of its fruit and ate it. And she also gave some of it to her husband with her, and he ate. Then the eyes of the two of them were opened. That is, their awareness increased, and they knew that they were naked, and they fastened leaves together to make themselves coverings. And they heard the sound of the Lord God walking in the garden in the cool afternoon breeze of the day. So man and his wife hid and kept themselves hidden from the presence of the Lord among the trees of the garden. But the Lord God called to Adam and said, where are you? He said, I heard the sound of you walking in the garden, and I was afraid because I was naked, so I hid myself. God said, who told you that you were naked? Did you eat from the tree? So we see where that spirit of fear came from. It came in right along with sin. As soon as they sinned, as soon as they ate from the tree, their eyes was open, and now they could see not only good, but evil as well. And now they knew that they were naked. They knew that the Holy Spirit wasn't there. They knew that they were naked, that their sin had made them naked. So they covered themselves. They tried to cover themselves in leaves, but they were scared. Where God was before, when they walked in the cool of the day, this is God that came to see him every day. God that walked with him every day. But now all of a sudden, after you have sinned, now you're afraid. That's where the spirit came in at. It's a part of sin. Because again, God did not give us that spirit. He gave us a spirit of power and of love and of a sound mind. This is where the spirit of fear came in. That is why we cannot have fear, because it does not come from God. If you are in fear, it is because you are listening to the devil. You're listening to the devil shame you and tell you that you're no good and that God is going to get you. So you're scared. You're scared that God won't take up for you, that he won't

show up for you. You're scared that he does not love you and that he does not care for you and that he's not going to anticipate your needs and meet them. That's where fear comes from. I know we just think it's just a natural response, but it's not. Fear is an indictment of your lack of faith. That's God's problem with fear. That's why they can't. If you have fear, you can't believe me. If you're scared, you couldn't possibly believe me and believe everything that I told you I would be for you. And that was the problem. That's what caused the children to wander for 40 years, because they allowed their fear to, they allowed the spirit of fear to come in and be louder than the God that's actually walking with them. Let's look at that. Let's look at Numbers chapter 13. We'll start at the beginning. Again, I'm reading from the Amplified Version. The heading is "The Spies View the Land." Then the Lord spoke to Moses, "Send men to spy out the land of Canaan, which I am going to give to the sons of Israel. From each of their father's tribes, you shall send a man, everyone a leader among them." So Moses sent spies up from the wilderness of Paran at the command of the Lord. All of them men who were heads of the Israelites. So he goes on to list the names of each one of the sons that were sent from each tribe. Caleb and Joshua are the two important ones. Caleb was the son of Jephunneh, and Joshua was the son of Nun. So let's skip down to verse 17. Moses sent them to spy out the land of Canaan and said to them, "Go up this way into Negev, the south country, then go into the hill country. See what the land is like and whether the people who live there are strong or weak, few or many, and whether the land in which they live is good or bad, and whether the cities they live are open camps or fortifications, and what the land is, whether it is fat, productive, or lean, whether there is timber on it or not. Make an effort to get some of the fruit of the land." Now the time was the time of the ripe grapes. So they went up and spied out the land from the wilderness of Zin to Rohab, a town in Lebanon, at Lebo Hamath in the far north. When they had gone up into Negev, the south country, they came to Hebron and Ahimin and Shishai and Talmai, and the descendants of Anak were there. And Hebron was built 7 years before Zion in Egypt. Then they came to the valley of Ishol, a cluster of grapes, and from there cut down a branch with a single cluster of grapes, and they carried it on a pole between the two of them, with some of them pomegranates and the figs. That place was called the Valley of Ishol, cluster of grapes, because the cluster of grapes which the sons of Israel cut down there. Now we go on to the spies' report. Verse 25, when they returned from spying out the land at the end of the 40 days, they came to Moses and Aaron and all of the congregation of Israel and in the wilderness of Paran at Kadesh, and they brought back word to them, to all of the congregation, and showed them their fruit. They reported to Moses and said, "We went into the land where you sent us, and it certainly does flow with milk and honey, and this is its fruit. But the people who lived in the land are strong, and the cities are fortified and very large. Moreover, we saw their descendants of Anak, people of great stature and courage. The people descended from Amalek live on the land of Negev in the south country. The Hittite and the Jebusite and the Amorites live in the hill country, and the Canaanites by the Dead Sea and along the side of Jordan." Then Caleb quieted the people before Moses and said, "Let us go up at once and take possession of it, for we will certainly conquer it." But the men who had gone up with him said, "We are not able to go up against people of Canaan, for they are too strong for us." So they gave the Israelites a bad report about the land which they had spied. The land through which they went in spying out is a land that devours its inhabitants, and all of the people that we saw in it are men of great stature. There we saw the Nephilim, the son of Anak, are a part of the Nephilim, and we were like grasshoppers in our own sight, so we were in their sight. So basically what all of this is saying is, they sent the boys up there to send the spies. When they brought back their report, and this is the problem. This is the problem. They didn't just go and see. Moses told them to go and see. Go take a objective observation of what's going on up there. Just come back and tell us what's going on.
Instead, they added their feelings of fear. And it wasn't enough for just them to feel it. They added it in their testimony.

So instead of just telling them what they saw, they sparked fear in the rest of the group. They came back with their fear and put it on everybody else. That's how harmful fear can be, because it doesn't just affect you. It affects your testimony and what you're saying out of your mouth. And what they said sparked fear in the whole group. See, it wasn't just a personal thing where just they felt like that and they kept it to themselves. They gave it in their report. Their report was laced with fear and it got on everybody else. So when they came back, they gave the report. They said, we went into the land where you sent us, and it certainly does flow with milk and honey, and this is its fruit. It is exactly what you said it was, God. It is just like God said. It is flowing with milk and honey. It is good land. It's exactly what God said it was. Listen to what we're saying. We went, and it's exactly what God said it was, but we see the promise of God, but what else we see is going to get in the way of all that. That's how we act. God is saying that it is exactly what God said. The land surely does flow with milk and honey. But because of their fear, they allowed it to everything else. They said, but the people who live there are strong. Their cities are walled. And to them, we're like grasshoppers. But Caleb tried. He quieted the people and said, listen, y'all, let's go up at once and take possession of it. If God is for us, we will definitely conquer it, just like we've done everything else, just like God has did everything else for us. But they said, but the men who had gone up with him said, we are not able to go against the people of Canaan. They are too strong for us. So they gave the Israelites a bad report. They trusted their fear and what they saw more than they trusted the God who just delivered them from Egypt, from slavery, that just fed them, that just brought them through all of this. They trusted their fear and what they saw over that God. And that's the problem. The people were big. They were actually descendants of the Nephilim. They were giants. But regardless of how big they are, they're not bigger than God. They're not bigger than God. They're not bigger than the Most High. And that was the problem. But their fear is what caused them to complain. And once you start to complain, you shall have whatsoever you say. So it was the fear behind the complaints of the people. And so when we move to the next chapter, the people rebel. And that's where the problem came in. All of the congregation of Israel raised their voices and cried out, and the people wept all night from this bad report that they brought back. All of the Israelites murmured in discontent against Moses and Aaron and the whole congregation, and said to them, oh, that we had died in the land of Egypt, or that we had died in this wilderness. Why is the Lord bringing us to this land of Canaan to fall by the sword? Our wives and our children will become plunder. Would it not be better for us to return to Egypt? These are the things that they said. They said, God just brought us out to here to kill us. Wouldn't it be better if we just went back? Our wives and our children are going to die, and they're going to be plunder in this war. And like I said, and like God says, that's why we have to bridle our tongue. Regardless of the fear that we feel, we have to pull that fear down, because that's the spirit that's going to get us to talk. And when we start talking, that's when we get in trouble. Because you shall have whatsoever you say. Life and death are in the power of the tongue. But it's the spirit of fear behind that, pushing that. It's thoughts coming up. That's where the thoughts came from. The thoughts came from fear. They were scared. They were afraid of those people, of those giants. And they trusted their fear more than they trusted God, and allowed that to come out of their mouth, because that's what was really in there. Because from the abundance of the heart, the mouth speaks. That's what God is looking for. He's looking for faith. He's scouring the earth looking for faith, looking how you respond to giants, looking how you respond to what is happening around you, respond to your environment. Do you believe what God said, or do you believe what you see? Because that's going to make the difference, because that's going to decide what's in there. That's going to decide what comes out your mouth, and that's going to decide what you receive. It's all tied together. But fear is a driving force behind that, and fear equals unbelief. Mind you, these people know that God exists. See, it's important that we understand that, because sometimes we think that believing in God and that God exists is enough. It's not enough to believe that God exists. He even says that not only do you have to believe that God is, that he exists, but also that he is a rewarder of those who diligently seek him.

season meets them before you even ask. While you are yet speaking, God is doing. He knows what you need. He's a good father. He knows you have need of these things. And that's why he's so offended by your fear that he won't show up, because he will. He's a good father. He will show up if you believe him. But the problem was, they believed what they saw. Everybody except for Joshua, the son of Nun, and Caleb, the son of Jephunneh. They trusted God. Let's start back reading. Numbers chapter 14, verse 7. And they all spoke to the congregation of the sons of Israel, saying, "The land through which we passed as spies is an exceedingly good land. If the Lord delights in us, then he will bring us into the land and give it to us, a land with flows with milk and honey. Only do not rebel against the Lord, and do not fear the people of the land, for they will be our prey. Their protection has been removed from them, and the Lord is with us. Do not fear them." But all of the congregation said to stone Joshua and Caleb. So instead of believing what God said and believing God's report, they get mad and want to stone the two that have faith. You see, they wanted to stone the ones that stood because they couldn't believe like them. That was really the problem. But Joshua and Caleb said, if God is on our side, if he's pleased with us, he's going to give them over to us. They believed. Mind you, again, all of this is happening while they are literally walking with God. They are complaining against God. They are having lack of fear, in fear. And some people are standing on faith, standing on how they have experienced God and how they know he's going to show up because of how, what they've seen in the past. Because they know it because he said it, and they trust him and believe him. They trust him. So we have fear, and then we have trust in God. There is no in between. Fear or trust. And let's see what God says. Numbers chapter 14, verse 22. And it reads, "Surely all the men who have seen my glory and my miraculous signs, which I have performed in Egypt and in the wilderness, yet have put me to these tests 10 times and have not listened to my voice, will by no means see the land which I have sworn to give to their fathers, nor anyone who treated me disrespectfully and rejected me see it. But my servant Caleb, because he has a different spirit and has followed me fully, I will bring him into the land into which he entered, and his descendants shall take possession of it. Now the Amalekites and the Canaanites live in the valley. Tomorrow turn and set out for the wilderness by the way of the Red Sea." The Lord spoke to Moses and Aaron, saying, "How long shall I put up with this evil congregation who murmur in discontent against me? I have heard the complaints of the Israelites they are making against me. Say to them, 'As I live, says the Lord, just what you have spoken in my hearing, I will most certainly do to you.'" Just what you have spoken in my hearing, I will most certainly do to you. That sounds like you shall have whatsoever you say. "Your dead bodies will fall in this wilderness, even all who were numbered of you, your entire number from 20 years old and upward, who have murmured against me, except for Caleb, the son of Jephunneh, and Joshua, the son of Nun. Not one of you shall enter into the land which I swore an oath to settle you. But your children, whom you said would become plunder, I will bring them in, and they will know the land which you have despised and rejected. But as for you, your dead bodies will fall in this wilderness. Your sons shall become wanderers and shepherds in the wilderness for 40 years, and they will suffer for your unfaithfulness, spiritual infidelity, until your corpses are consumed in the wilderness. According to the number of days which you spied out the land of Canaan, 40 days, for each day you shall bear and suffer a year for your sins and guilt, for 40 years, and you shall know my displeasure, the revoking of my promise and my estrangement because of your sins. I, the Lord, have spoken, and I will most certainly do this to this evil congregation who are gathered together against me in this wilderness. They shall be consumed by war, disease, and plagues, and here they shall die." So this is what happens when you allow fear to separate you from God. Because now it becomes God against you. Because you see what it says at the end? These who, this congregation who has gathered together.

0: against me and murmured and rejected my promise. So now you're against him. If God be for you, who can be against you? But if God is against you, who can help you? Nobody. So we see how fear, not only can it cause you to lose the promise, but he will kill you right there where you wander, and it will send you to hell. Because like I said in the beginning, in Revelation chapter 21, it says that all cowards and unbelieving shall have their day in the lake of fire. Cowards and unbelieving go together. Because if you are a coward, it's because you don't believe God. And you got to be careful with that, because once you're in fear, once that fear grips you, it affects your testimony. It affects what you say about God. It affects what you believe. It becomes a stronghold. And instead of you believing God and believing what you have seen God do, he already delivered these people. They've already seen his miraculous signs. That's why he was so offended. You saw me do this. And you think these Amalekites, you think these half demigods got something against this real thing? Are you serious? God Almighty, God Omnipotent, are you serious? Because they're big, they ain't bigger than God. And that's what we have to remember, because mind you, it was the fear in this case that made them complain. It was the fear that caused them to say, well, God just brought us out here to kill us, and our children and wives are going to become plunder. And it called, the fear is what made them bring back the bad report. And because of this bad report they brought back, that's what made them have to wander for 40 years. That's why they died. Because of their lack of faith. Fear, it is an indictment of your lack of faith. You cannot believe God and be scared at the same time. You have to pick one or the other. Choose ye this day whose report you're going to believe. Are you going to believe God, or are you going to believe your fear?
1: If you go with me to 1 Samuel, the first chapter here, and I'm going to basically just kind of talk a little bit, and just want to say a special thank you for all those that's in the house that their mothers have just passed recently. You all helped me to give it up for them. Because, see, you don't know life without them. And now you have to learn how to live without them. And it's not an easy task, because mothers mean so much. And as you're going to see, we leave here, and when you try to go to some of the restaurants, and it's not that we can't cook.
2: Good morning. You're listening to the Agape Storehouse Apostolic Church with the pastor and the founder, Prophet John H. Willis, with his wife, co-pastor Linda Willis, right at his side, and the Agape Nation all around. Get ready for this Mother's Day's message. And I want to say good morning to all Agape members. Amen. Brother Hobson and your wife, God bless you guys. And Dominique Jenkins and her family. Oh, in Jesus' name. Give a listen, please.
1: It says, now there was a certain man of Ramah Thaim, of Zophim, in the mountain of Ephraim, whose name was Elkanai. Everybody say Elkanai. The son of Jehoaham, the son of Jehu, Elihu, the son of Tohu, and the son of Zophar of the Ephraimites. And he had two wives. He had what? Two wives. The name of one was Hannah. Now, there's a lot of women in the Bible, but Hannah is one of the most powerful and amazing women in the Bible. And the name of another one, his other wife, was Peninnah, and Peninnah had children, but Hannah had no children.
2: Come on,
1: there was one that was very

But that there was another one that had a womb. The Lord had closed up her womb. So in order for the Lord to close it up, that means it must have been open at once upon a time. And anytime the Lord closed something up, I believe he's up to something. In our Bible, we know that there's been many women that went on to do powerful, powerful and amazing things, like Sarah, womb was shut up, Abraham's wife, Rebecca, Isaac's wife, Rachel, Jacob's wife, the Shunammite woman. Remember when Elisha came and spoke that word, and she didn't have no son, and the Lord opened her womb and blessed her. Elizabeth, whose womb was closed up, but thank God for John the Baptist coming in. But then there was another woman that her name was not mentioned, but she was Samson's mother. And now here we are with this lady called Hannah. And verse 3 it says, And the man went up from the city yearly to worship and sacrifice the Lord of hosts, or the Lord of army, in Shiloh. Somebody say Shiloh. Place of peace, peaceful place. Also the two sons of Eli, Hophni and Phinehas, the priest of the Lord, was there. Somebody said a peaceful place. Now, the boys that were there at the door, they wasn't so peaceful. But when the Lord is there, you don't have to worry about everybody else when the Lord is in. Is that right? Now, verse number 4, it says, whenever the time came for Elkanah to make an offering, he would what? Give portion to Peninnah, his wife, and all her sons and daughters. Whoa. Now, because Hannah, her womb was closed up. And what that means, that she could bear no children. And back in the time, in the day, it was customary, some of their custom, some of their practices, was if the woman you married couldn't bear children, you could marry another woman. But Elkanah married Hannah, which was his first wife. And for 10 years, although, somebody said, although, God is always God. Although God is always God, whenever God get ready to do whatever he want to do, timing is everything. But he went head on and took this other wife by the name of Peninnah. Now, she was very fertile, but he didn't necessarily love her. She could give him children, but I don't necessarily love you. But the Bible says that Elkanah, he loved Hannah. See, when you love somebody ought to help me right here. When you love somebody, ain't nothing like loving somebody. But although he had children, sons and daughter, by this chick right here, the side chick, now, every practice is not always God's preference. You got to understand that. And the Lord would allow us sometime, and you do have to be careful when it comes down to your cultural customs. But every time, I believe, when it's not God's preference, you can run into a problem when it's not God's preference. But he's going along with your practice. Now he's going along with your practice for a while and for a reason. It's not that the Lord is endorsing what you're doing.

tell your neighbor, the Lord is not endorsing what you're doing, not everything. But sometimes he will tolerate it and he will put up with it. And after a while, watch this, something's going to happen. Something is going to change. Y'all stay with me here. But once a year, Eric and I will go to the house of God, can I say it? To the tabernacle to go up and sacrifice and give an offering unto the Lord. But he would carry his family with him. But you got to understand, at this particular time, his family was divided. Anything that's divided against itself, it cannot stand. The Bible said, whether it's a city, whether it's a kingdom, or a house, if it's divided against itself, you got trouble. So what you and I have to do is we have to do everything that we can to keep our house together, to keep our house in line. But this woman right here, Hannah, this was a bad woman right here. After reading through the Bible, I never seen another woman like this woman. So men, tell your wife, ain't no woman like the one I got. Oh, but although she was, watch this, she couldn't bear children, but Elkanah, he loved her. She wasn't fertile, but he loved her. And when he went to the temple, and when they got ready to set out an offering to the Lord, now watch this, let's look here and see what he said. Y'all hold on. And it says here, and the man went up from his city yearly to worship and sacrifice the Lord of hosts in Shiloh, and his two what? A two son who? Eli, somebody say Eli. Eli and Pinahad and whatever that man name is, Phinehas, and the priest of the Lord was there. They was what? They was there. And whenever the time came for Elkanah to make an offering, he would what? Give a portion to what? Pinahah and who? And his, Pinahah, his wife, and his sons and his daughter, right? But watch this, lady. But to Hannah, he would give what? A double portion. Somebody say a double portion. Why? For he loved what? Hannah, although the Lord had closed up her womb. My God. Somebody said double portion, a double portion. But this is what's going on here. Now, this other chick. She was irritating Hannah. Because Hannah could give her husband no children. And then, watch this, Banana was walking around like Miss Such Much because she could have some children. Now, although, watch this, she could have children, but she also recognized that Elkanah didn't really love her. He loved the underdog. He loved the one that was barren. But watch this. But on Hannah's end, Hannah was, watch this, a little jealous because Pinahah could give Elkanah children, but she couldn't. So there was a whole lot of jealousy going on from both sides. Y'all better help me up in here. But as she taunted, irritated Hannah, the Bible said year after year. And after a while, watch this. After a while, Hannah was saying like this. All right now. Now, here come a change.

become a ship. And she went before the Lord God. And the Bible said that she made a vow to God. But this sister right here, Hannah, is about to do something that I've never seen anyone else do except for God. She went to God and she made a vow to the Lord and said, if you would give me a man child, if you would give me a baby boy, I would give him back to you. Somebody say his mother's name. And she went before the Lord. And the Lord, watch this. And Eli, somebody say Eli. Eli gave her a word that the Lord had heard your prayer and had opened up your womb. And the Lord blessed her. Y'all better help me up in here. But this is a vow that this lady made. This is a vow that this mother made. And she wanted a child so bad. She wanted to give her husband a man child so bad. Now watch this. But when he saw

The Lord will what? Always what? Help us. The Lord is the God of opportunities. The Lord is that great door. He's not only will open a door, but the Lord said, I am the door. But then when Elkanah saw her crying and she hadn't eaten anything, he was like, okay, why are you not eating? Why are you crying? He said, now am I not better to you than 10 sons? Wow. It seemed like what he was saying was, I'm okay with what I have. If you're not able to give me any children, I'm okay with that. But she went to the Lord and she made a vow unto the Lord. So when she took her brokenness to the throne of God. And how many know you got to take your brokenness to God? So therefore, although she was a broke woman, she was broken. But she made a vow. And she said, Lord, if you would give me a man child, I will give him back to you all the days of his life shall be for you. Now you got to understand something.

she took him to Eli to the house of God, just like what she said. But you don't understand, though. You don't understand. The Lord opened her womb. Now, you remember, Samuel went on to be a prophet, a priest, and a judge. Somebody help me up in here. See, she prepared him for ministry. Now, are you preparing yourself? Are you preparing your children for ministry? Are you getting yourself ready? So she gave her son back to God. And when he was around 3 years old, y'all don't hear me. Is there a child in here 3 years old? Sister Andrew, how old is that boy? Come here. He or she? Huh? She, come here, sweetie. Come here, if you don't mind walking. Yeah, you think she'll walk with me?

She asked for this baby. Can I hold your hand? Now, after she had weaned the child, just say 3 years old. And what she did, now, here we go. She's leaving her house, and she got to go and drop her son off to Eli so that Eli, come on now, can raise him up and put ministry on the inside of him. I wish I had somebody. But watch this. But she took him, but then she got to leave him. She took him and she had to what? Leave her son with Eli so that Eli can put properly in him the word of God and to train and teach him how to be a prophet, how to be a judge, how to be a priest. Y'all better help me up in here. Thank you, baby. Now watch this. She left her boy. She left her baby. The baby that she wanted and asked the Lord for a long time. Because, see, Hannah was married to Elkanah 10 years before that second chick showed up. Hannah came in 10 years later. But watch this. Man practice is not always God preference. Man custom is not always God preference. And the Lord will allow you to do certain things for a certain period of time. But at the same time, while the Lord is allowing it to be done, it's also tearing up some stuff. But at the same time, watch it. The Lord closed up her womb for such a time as this. And anytime God get ready to show himself powerful and amazing, see, God will close some stuff up. God will shut some door. God will... So that you may be trying to get back from God, tell your neighbor, it may have an assignment. And the reason why God, come on, brought you out, the reason why God closed the door, the reason why God shut the door, maybe that's a greater purpose. A lot of time, Ella Grant, we look at the small picture. But see, that's a bigger picture. We looked at this woman that could not have children because the Lord wanted to do something else. So anytime the Lord closed anything up, it's going to be for the glory of God. Anytime the Lord shut a door, it's going to be for the glory of God. Now watch this. This lady, Hannah, took her son to be trained and taught for ministry, and she made a vow that no razor would ever touch his head. Now, this right here is in line with the Nazarite vow or the Nazarite pledge. Can't touch nothing dead. Can't eat any grapes or wine because, you know, grapes will go to wine and... You don't need to put anything to your mouth that may cause you any harm now or later. I wish I had somebody. You shouldn't be involved in anything that's going to cause you hurt. But watch this. Am I closing? Then y'all can go eat your T-bone. This woman went to visit her son once a year. And the reason why she went to visit him was to check on him and to bring him some clothes because she knew he was growing.

is a bad lady right here. She gave what God gave her back to God for the glory of God. And she dismissed herself from really raising him, seeing him come up, and only once a year she would go and see her son. Put yourself there. Can you imagine that? 3 years old, you go and take your child and you leave with somebody else. And you just go back and just check on them once a year just to make sure they're okay. Now, you're talking about Mother's Day. This is a mother. But she was more concerned about the things of God and what she wanted to do. And my understanding, I believe most women, every woman almost, want to give their husband a child. But watch it, after this, Hannah went head on and had like 6 more children. Y'all better help me. Oh, glory. When God opened it up, God opened it up. See, his purpose had been fulfilled. But watch this. She did what she said she was going to do. And the Lord rewarded her for keeping, watch it, for keeping her word. She said, Lord, if you would give me a man child, I would give him back to you. And the Lord did just that, and then she did just what she said that she was going to do. But just as soon as the baby came off the bottom, she says, time to go, son. It's time to go. And she took him to the place where the Lord molded and shaped for ministry. And we have to understand that you and I have to prepare our children and grandchildren for ministry. Thank God you don't have to go and drop them off at the church, because if you do, ain't nobody gonna be here. No, ain't nobody gonna be raising nobody children here. And you sure enough not gonna be coming once a year. You better tell your neighbor, you forget that. That dog right there, most definitely not gonna hunt right there, right? But she took what she wanted. But see, this Peninnah, her adversary, the Bible called her, taunted her. And Hannah got jealous. But watch this. It was because of Peninnah giving Hannah that push. See, and of course, Peninnah didn't know it. But all of that pressure she was trying to put on Hannah, it was just pushing her to God. It was just pushing her to God. And after a while, watch it, Hannah got over Hannah. And she went to God for real, like, Lord, this right here is about me and you right now. And the Lord opened her womb. What a woman. What a woman. It is amazing what's pushing you. It is amazing how the Lord will use what you don't like to push you into his glory. It is amazing the stuff that you're trying to get away from and get through. Watch it. But the Lord is using that for your glory. He's using that to push you forward. He's using that to push you toward him. He's using that. But not only

0: Did she have one child? She had many more children. But Samuel was a testimony that blessed her. And to this day, it is still blessing us. So from fear to a testimony. And the Lord will bring us. Oh, because she was so afraid that she wouldn't be able to have children. But her husband saw them tears. So can you imagine that you're crying over? From tears to a testimony. If you could interpret those tears, but watch this. You will see and know that it's a testimony. It's more than about your now. It's about your future. Not just what's going on now, but what's going to take place later in life. Every head bowed, every eye closed. Yeah, the house was divided. But it was only divided for a season. But remember, although the Lord allowed certain things, polygamy is never God's way. Although people endorse it, but everywhere in the Bible, where your practice was.
1: Yeah! Good morning, Meridian and surrounding areas.
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3: Hey, what's up, everybody? This is Big World, and I got my brothers. The boys here with me tonight, we want to share something close to our hearts. This song was written by our brother and producer, Young Junior, inspired by a classic. But we made it our own. This is our testimony. This is our promise.

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Can we bring the music down for a second? I wanna share something with you all. There was a time when I felt lost, like I was walking in the dark with no direction. But in that moment, I heard a gentle voice, God's voice, asking if I'd stay. If I trust him right then, I realized no matter what I face,

You know, last night I was scrolling Facebook and saw Pee Wee Callens messing with the Winans classes. Let me just do a little of this.

0: knows I'm a boy. Back in the days, gospel ass. We used to do that one right there.
1: And howling and chop with Jesus.
0: Your very own. Gospel airs, Mike, Holly, Greg, God Sean, Terry, Carrie. Also myself.
1: God will answer prayer. Because I done tried him.
0: Want to say good morning to Pastor Pat. Yeah. Quilla Pat, want to say good morning to you this morning.
1: Yes, you.
0: Oh, today is his birthday today. Happy birthday to you. Also, he's getting married on today. Yeah. Oh, congratulations to you, Pastor Pat. And also your birthday. He's getting married on his birthday today.
1: Keep on
0: holding on, boy.

it's time to pray. Want to say good morning, Miss Mary Gaines. Happy birthday to you this morning. Early birthday. We celebrate your birthday on this Tuesday. We want to say happy birthday to you this morning. Early birthday shout out to you. I tell you what, this morning, good morning, Shalonda. And on the McDonald's system, and the McDonald family, will say good morning to you all this morning. Also, Brother Terrence Watts, Miss Claudine, Miss Sadie Charlotte, also Carolyn around Forest. You and your family, Carolyn, will say good morning to you this morning.

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1: 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You're inside Upbeat Gospel on 95.1 The Beat.
2: Yes, Lord. Hallelujah.

let's gospel music. And it's best right here, 95.1 The Beat. I tell you what, on the way, Sunday morning, you got to tell them, thank God. Come on. Look out, Pastor Bob Little.

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2: Oh, Lord. Can I testify tonight? This song is for everybody that had to stand beside a hospital bed, hold somebody's hand one

Let me tell you something tonight. Grief will break you. Loss will humble you. 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

0: Look out, Brother Rufus Griggs and the Griggs Brothers, Fairview Baptist Church. Don't send a fire truck, man. Please don't send it. Just let me stay on fire this morning. Also want to send out to, in memory of Mr. Calvin Hall. Yeah. Asking for Miss Patsy Alford, HB Alford, that's a brother in memory of him. Also Brother Abercraw. Also Brother Billy Davis. Good morning, Billy Davis and family. Also Miss Helen Connors around Quitman, Mississippi. Want to say good morning to you this morning. Oh, Miss Gain, I got you this morning. I got you. I stood on the banks of Jordan. Every tear gonna be wiped away. No more. Watching the ship sail away. Meet me in glory. Come on, boy.
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2: 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I am your announcer, G. Lamar Johnson, and I am reminding you, as always, at least I'm remiss, this is the day that the Lord hath made, and I will rejoice and be glad in it. Not only that, from the rising of the sun until the going down of the same, I declare unto you that the name of the Lord is worthy to be praised. Amen. We're so glad to be here today, and we're so glad to have you there. Wherever there is for you, we're just glad to have you there. Amen. Amen. On this beautiful Sunday, you said beautiful. Yes, it is, because this is the day that the Lord had made. I know it's raining out of doors and it's cloudy, but it is a beautiful day because the Lord spared us to be here. Amen. Can you say amen to that? Amen. Well, as we are commemorating Memorial Day, we want to say to those families who lost loved ones in the various conflicts in which this great country of ours have been involved, we say that our heart felt sympathy and our condolences to you, and we speak God's blessings on you, and we continue to pray for your heaviness of heart in the loss of a loved one. You know, I would be quick to say to someone, Happy Memorial Day, and I had a veteran to help me out with that, and I'm eternally grateful for that wisdom that was imparted to me by the veteran. He said, well, young man, there was nothing happy about that day. And, you know, it made sense. And so we say, let's remember, let's be prayerful. Let's be thankful for those families whose loved one have gone on due to conflicts in which we were involved. And let's continue to pray for our country, as we know there will be many more who will be remembered on Memorial Days in the future. So our hearts out to you this morning. Amen. Amen. And I tell you, we're super duper excited this morning because it's Pentecost Sunday. Yes, indeed. This is the day in which we rejoice in knowing that the promise that the Lord himself made when he ascended, he said, don't go nowhere, boys. Hold up. Stay right here. I got something for you. No, he said, tarry here. He said, I got something for you.

said, I've been with you. Now I'm going to show you what real dudamus. I'm going to show you what real power. I'm going to show you what real ability is to do my work in this new church, in this New Testament church. He said, you're going to be endowed with power from on high. He said, tarry there in the upper room. And we know 50 days after his ascension that that occurrence, it transpired. And they were filled, as the Bible declares in the book of Acts, second chapter, with the Holy Ghost. As we celebrate Pentecost Sunday, I asked the question, have you received your Pentecost this morning? Huh? Well, we're talking about the Holy Ghost. Let's give a listen this morning as I own Heavenly Prayer Blazer, Sister Felicia Clay Boy, talk about the Holy Ghost.

0: doesn't keep moving, but he keep on giving me power. You shall receive dunamis. You shall receive power. After that, which the Holy Ghost have come upon you. Oh, do you have the Holy Ghost? I tell you, this morning I'm super duper excited for Pentecost Sunday, and I'd be remiss if I didn't say I had so much of an introduction, didn't want to bore you. I want to say congratulations to all of the graduates of the year 2026. Regardless of the level of education from which you are availing to the next, we want to say congratulations to you. And I particularly want to say congratulations to all of the graduates of the high school, the Meridian High School, class of 2026, who walked across that stage on this past Friday night. And we say to those young minds, once again, this is commencement, not culmination. This is the beginning, not the end. And I tell you, as long as you have him, the Holy Ghost, he will give you that power, that strength, that enabling ability to do great things in this world. Amen. We're just super duper excited today. Once again, Memorial Day, make it meaningful. Realize the trueness of it. You know, initially it was created to honor fallen soldiers of the Civil War. And it's gone on to mean much, much more than that. As we honor all fallen soldiers and the families, we commit our love and our prayers and our deepest gratitude to you. Regardless of whether you agree or disagree with the conflicts in which we've been involved, nonetheless, these men and women gave the ultimate sacrifice. And this is what you do once you adorn that United States military uniform, even though some may have never engaged in conflict. They may have had clerical, but the possibilities are always there that your name might be called to go further. And so we say, God bless you and thank you for that heart to serve and to commit to helping to make this country free. Amen. You notice I didn't say to keep it free. I said, but to make it free. There is a distinct differentiation between keep it free and make it free. So there we're endeavoring to make it free for all people. Amen. Amen. Well, on this Pentecost Sunday and this graduating, saluting the graduates and memorial, it's still prayer time. And it's always a pleasure with a double measure to have our senior pastor, Pastor Diane Adams Bonner, to come and lead us in prayer on this Pentecost Sunday. Good morning, Pastor Bonner.
1: Good morning. Good morning. We bless the Lord this morning. Praise God. Amen. As you already forestated, praise God. We thank God for all that's going on this day. Amen. This weekend. Praise God. And we want to say congratulations again to all of our graduates. Praise God. We pray that you will keep God first in your life. And God will bless you to go and achieve all that you need to achieve through him. Praise be to God. Amen. And we just want to thank God, amen, for this Pentecost Sunday. Amen. As we come this morning, we want to remember those on our prayer list, those under the sound of my voice. And we just want to thank God for the power of the Holy Ghost. We thank God, amen. Praise God for what he's doing through us. Amen. With the power of the Holy Ghost, by the power of the Holy Ghost, we thank God for what he's doing through us as Christians. Praise God. If it had not been for the Holy Ghost power living in us, and praise God, we couldn't make it. And I just want to give God praise and thank him for the power of the Holy Ghost. Father God, we come in the name of Jesus. We come thanking you, Lord, for all that you've done for us. We come this morning lifting you up and magnifying your holy name. Father God, we come this morning, oh God, we thank you this morning, oh God, for the power of the Holy Spirit. We thank you this morning, oh God, for that day, oh Lord, Pentecost, Lord. We thank you, Lord, as we look back on the day of Pentecost when the power of the Holy Spirit came down and filled your people with power from on high. God, we thank you, Lord, that that's not the only Pentecost, but Lord, we thank you, God, that there's been millions and millions and trillions of Pentecosts. We thank you, Lord. Oh, God, we praise you.

0: holy name. We come this morning, oh God, on this Pentecost Sunday, Lord, just lifting you up and magnifying your name. We come asking your Holy Spirit, oh God, to come in our hearts and our minds and refresh us. Oh God, rekindle the fire down on the inside of your Christians. Lord, some are getting weak along the way, God, and they need, oh God, an infilling of the power of the Holy Spirit in their lives. Father God, we ask right now, Lord, those under the sound of my voice, those in radio land, those on Facebook, God, that's going through, Lord, these that we pray for every Sunday, Lord. And God, we just ask, Lord, that you would strengthen your people, Lord, and empower your people, God. Father, in the name of Jesus, some have been given out, Lord, oh God, from their hearts, oh God, and from their souls, Lord, and they're getting weak along the way. Lord, we ask that you would give strength from on high, Lord. Father God, we pray that your Holy Spirit will come and banish all fears, oh God. Heal all divisions, oh God, and bind your people together, Lord. Bind your people together in unity and peace, Lord. Father, in the name of Jesus, Lord, we ask that you would fill your people with courage, oh God, with new minds, oh God. Father God, order our steps in your word through the power of your Holy Ghost. Father God, we come this morning pulling down every stronghold, smashing every plan, oh God, that has been formed against your people today. Lord, as we go, oh God, into service today, we ask, oh God, that every church will remember, oh God, this day of Pentecost, Lord. Father God, and we pray that your fire will fall down upon every service. Father, in the name of Jesus, we bind the hands of the enemy right now. And Lord, we loose your power, oh God, even now upon your preachers, Lord. Oh God, as they preach your word this morning, God. Father God, we ask that it will go forth in power, Lord. And that souls, oh God, will be saved, Lord. Souls will be delivered, God. Souls will be set free, Lord. Souls will be filled with the power of the Holy Spirit this morning. We need you, oh God. We can't do anything without you, Lord. And we call upon you, oh God, to give us a Pentecost Sunday this morning. And every service, God. Father, we thank you right now. We thank you, Lord, and we love you. Remember, oh God, those on our prayer list, name by name and need by need. Father, we thank you, and we leave it all in your hands. In Jesus' name we pray. Amen and amen.
1: Amen and amen. Oh, we thank God once again for this Pentecost Sunday. Oh, I feel the Spirit just moving. Just thinking about that God thought enough of us to send us a comforter, because he know we couldn't navigate through this old barren land without being endowed with that power that he promised. So if you've not received Pentecost, you know, the scripture said we're not ashamed of the gospel of the Lord Jesus Christ, for it is the power of God unto salvation to everyone that believe it. And that encompasses the gospel. That's all a part of the gospel, being filled with the Holy Ghost. A lot of time when you say that, people get nervous, they get afraid, they get scared, they start thinking strange things. But go back and read your word and see what happened. It was more than just a multilingual manifestation. It was an enabling power that gives us the ability. And because just think about it, in this day and time, just imagine those of us who have been endowed with the power of the Holy Ghost. Just imagine trying to live in this world without the infilling of the Holy Ghost. Folks, I don't know about you, but I know I wouldn't even attempt to. Even with all of our frailties, all of our imperfections, without the Holy Ghost, folks, just imagine. Now, you know how tough it is living with him abiding in you. Just imagine if the Comforter was not abiding on the inside. Oh, we thank the Lord for the Holy Ghost this morning. I got so super duper excited, I failed to give you this. Our services began at 10 a.m. with Sunday school. Morning worship at 11:15 a.m. And of course, don't forget our midweek services every Wednesday night from 6 until 7 p.m. An Hour of Power. And on this Pentecost Sunday, the late Reverend Dr. Charles Johnson continued to remind you to be strong. Let's go back into that message.
2: His authority anymore. Amen. That's the way the devil does. That's the way he do you. He knock you down, you do your best, and he slap you back down again. And you give up, so ain't no need of me fighting against it. But I'll stop by to tell you. Amen.

try to make a discomfort. It's going to make everything go wrong. Your feet start itching and then your head go to hurting. He's going to try to keep you from hearing, but he's a liar. Give God a glorious hand. Hey, he's a liar. God must expose. Amen. That's something I'm giving. I'm giving up. They don't even try to do no more. Never. Just don't give up. It done beat me so bad. It done embarrassed me so. I can't help myself. So let's don't try no more. To just go to church, sit up there, and just sing a song to get up, go back into the hole. But I'm stopping by to tell you, the devil can't hold you if you want to be free. Amen. You got to want to be free. You got to want to be free. You got to want to be free. God hear me. Amen. Satan tried to do with us. When he defeats us over once, when he defeats us several times, he's simply seeking to establish his right to rule your life. Amen. I know this ain't a shouting sermon, but this is the one God wants you to hear. He wants you to hear so you can break those chains and bounds and shackles that you've been giving him credit for. Amen. All right. Praise God. No, not only that, he wants you to believe. He wants believers to accept the fact that he is stronger than they are and that he is in charge. No, no. Praise God. He's not stronger than you are. Because you, if you got Jesus, you got strength. Praise be to God. You got powerful strength. Amen. Praise God. Praise God. But your resilience, he may slap you down, but you're right back up. And moving on fire. Ain't throwing your hands up like a men of my sea. Have given up. Don't even try to do right no more. Because they've given Satan the rule. Here, devil, you got the key to me. And I'm on my way to hell and I know it. So here's the key. But he is a liar. He does not have to. Praise be to God. Not only that, my friend, once he's trying to prove that he's strong and that he's in charge, and once we accept that fallacy, he has us caught up in a psychological defeat that does not belong in the Christian. Praise God. Psychologically, he defeats us. Ain't no need of me trying that. Go to walk through that door. It's just a little resistance. Oh, ain't no need of me trying that. Because the devil is in charge. But I stop by to tell you, he's not in charge. He's not in charge of your home. You give him in charge. You give him in charge of your children. You give him in charge. You give him in charge of your husband. You give him in charge of your family. You do that. Because you've taken charge of your life. But I stop by to tell you, he is a liar. He's been a liar from the beginning of the world. He lied to Eve. That's why we all messed up now. He's a liar. Jesus Christ is Lord. He's Lord. He's Lord. He's Lord. He's Lord. Glory to God. Amen. I was thinking, once we know what he does, once we know how he does, once we know we can stand against him, we're eligible to become the winners that God would have us be. Winners. See, God leads you in all your ways. Acknowledge him. He'll lead you on that job. Don't go running on that job thinking you're doing something on your own. The devil wants to let you. He wants to make you think. He's going to try to make you think that he's giving

0: does it, allow it. And when God does it, he does it for your benefit, to help you to get stronger, to help you to grow stronger, to help you to have more muscle in your mind and in your spirit. Praise be to God. I know this ain't no shouting kind, but I'm going to preach it now. If you feeling, oh Lord, then that's your father telling you. The one you've given so much control to, telling you, you don't need to hear this. That's the liar. Because he knows he got you and ain't going to turn you loose until you get ready to get turned loose. Praise be to God. All right. God bless you. Not only that, my friend. Praise God. The scripture tells us, Paul says, finally, be strong in the Lord. Our strength and assurance of victory centers on our being in the Lord. Be strong in the Lord. I can see strong Christians becoming wimps. Used to be strong, not just wimps. Used to have said, go live, you big dog. God is God. Not a begging, but live. Go live. Amen. Because you don't give the devil too much strength. Too much of your rule in your life. You ought to take it back. Amen. Not only that, my friend, our inseparable bond to all of his power, all of his person, and all of Jesus' work assures us of being nothing but winners. Finally, be strong in his mighty power. Just as the first speaks of the entire person and the work of the Lord Jesus Christ, the second in his power, the second phase speaks of the person and the work of the Holy Spirit. The final word of the Lord Jesus Christ to his disciples focused on the origin of power in the life of every believer. But you will receive power when the Holy Spirit comes on you. And it is through the Holy Spirit that we experience the power of his might. Being filled with the Holy Spirit makes us, praise God, it is the power that we have to resist the devil. Being filled with the Holy Spirit give us the armor that we need to battle him back in this day and time. Praise God. Not only that, but I was thinking that the devil want to prove to you that he can do anything, but I stopped by to tell you that he is the biggest liar the world has ever known. I stopped by to tell you that Jesus Christ said, and ye shall know the truth, and the truth will set you free. And it said, put on the God, pay God wrap with the girdle of truth. Amen. Wrap up with truth. Praise God. And the truth that comes from the word of God, the truth that'll stand anywhere. Praise God. You see, some have come and wrote great books and wrote great articles, but you must, praise be God, when you speak of them, you say that they was here, or they did this. But when you think about what Jesus is saying,
1: Pastor Bunner said it in a prayer, order my steps. You know, this message, we have been trying to get it back on. Did you hear Dr. Johnson, what he just said on this Pentecost Sunday? I didn't even realize that part of the message was in there. How fitting, how suitable for this auspicious occasion, Pentecost Sunday. You heard him say you will be endowed with power. He's talking about be strong. We're going to wrap this one up on next Sunday. Oh, we bless the Lord this morning for Pentecost Sunday. Again, continue to remember those families and their fallen loved ones on Memorial Day. And again, to the graduates of 2026, we say congratulations to you. We'll see you at 10 o'clock with Sunday School, morning worship service at 11:15, midweek services Wednesday night, 7 o'clock p.m. God bless you. 6 o'clock p.m.

0: Wednesday night, 6 until 7 p.m. on Wednesday night for our Wednesday night Hour Power. 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We love you. 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

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The Enterprise Funeral Home. Funeral services for the late Ms. Athea Fisher will be held next Saturday, May 30th at 11 a.m. at the chapel. Viewing will be held Friday, May 29th from 5 to 7 p.m. Burial will be in Sunset Memorial Gardens. Also, funeral services are incomplete at this time for the late Mr. Bruce Fox, who passed away Saturday, May 23rd, in Nevada. It's a classmate of mine, I believe. I didn't never know but one Bruce Fox in this world, and I do believe that's my classmate. So we say to the Fisher and the Fox family, we offer our most heartfelt sympathy and our condolences in this your time of bereavement, and we offer for your listening pleasure this beautiful gospel music.

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We say, well, just, you know, we say that, you know, before we go. Just take me and drop me along the seashore, throw me in the creek, you know, something foolish like that. 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They are indeed your one-stop shop for all of your funeral needs. They're located 3207 11th Street here in Meridian, Mississippi. Or you can give them a call Monday through Fridays. They're in the office from 9:30 a.m. until 5 p.m. 601-483-1851. That's 601-483-1851. Enterprise Funeral Home. The fine folk at Enterprise Funeral Home say once again to the families of fallen loved ones of our military, we offer our most heartfelt sympathy and our condolences to you, and we offer our gratitude for the services that your loved one rendered. Not only that, we say to those who are bereaved this morning, the loss of a loved one, funeral services at the Enterprise Funeral Home for the late Ms. Thea Fisher will be held next Saturday, May 30th at 11 a.m. at the chapel. Viewing will be Friday, May 29th from 5 until 7 p.m. Burial will be in the Sunset Memorial Gardens. Enterprise Funeral Home announced that services are incomplete for the late Mr. Bruce Fox. And I'll go ahead and say formerly of Meridian there, because I do believe this is my classmate from the class of 1978. I do believe this is him. Mr. Bruce Fox, who passed away Saturday, May 23rd in Nevada. So we say to the Fisher and the Fox family and to those who are bereaved everywhere, especially to those whom we serve, Enterprise Funeral Home, offer our most heartfelt sympathy and our condolences in this your time of bereavement. And once again, to all of the family members of those on Memorial Day, we offer the same. Enterprise Funeral Home, your one-stop shop for all of your funeral needs. Remind you once again that it's better to know us and not need us than to need us and to not know us. Go out and make this Sunday the best that it can be and have a blessed remainder of your week. Enterprise Funeral Home. God bless you, and we'll see you next time.

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1: Good morning, Meridian, and welcome to Plain Talk. I'm Robin, and on our panel this morning, we have Alex. Good morning.
2: Good morning.
1: How are you doing today?
2: I'm doing good. How are you?
1: Doing great, thank you. And we have Shannon. Good morning.
3: Good morning.
1: How are you doing today?
3: I'm all right. How are you?
1: Doing great, thank you. And we have David. Good morning.
4: Good morning.
1: How are you doing today?
4: Good, good.
1: That is great. Now, we are still in our three-part series on God's amazing grace.
2: Yes.
1: And for those of you who missed it last week, David, give us a recap.
4: Oh, I tell you, we had such a great example of God's amazing grace.
1: Yes, we did.
4: We first started in the book of Genesis with Cain. Cain had murdered his brother, and God protected Cain.
1: That's right.
4: In spite of what he done, he protected him from being murdered.
1: That's right.
4: By someone else. And we went a little further down into the book of Numbers.
1: Yes.
4: There was Balaam. He was going in the wrong direction, out of the will of God.
1: Right.
4: God spared him from being destroyed by an angel.
3: That's right.
4: Then we had David in the book of Samuel.
1: Yes.
4: Samuel, it showed in the book of Samuel how David had committed murder and how he had committed adultery.
1: Yes, right.
4: But God, in his love and mercy, gave him another chance.
1: Absolutely.
3: Right.
4: And then we had Jonah, that hard-headed prophet.
1: Yes, he was.
4: He was out of the will of God.

0: trying to escape from doing God's assignment,
1: right.
0: But
1: right.
0: God spared his life.
2: That's right.
0: God
2: right.
0: set his feet on the right track.
2: Right.
0: God had mercy on Jonah.
3: Yes, yes. He did.
0: That's God's amazing grace.
2: Yes, it is.
0: God will protect you, have mercy on you,
2: right.
0: and give you another chance.
1: That's right.
3: Yes, he will. And I want to thank you, David, for catching our listeners up to speed. Now, I want to let the listeners know that we are still talking about God's amazing grace. But our subtopic this week is adoption. David, what do you have on this topic today of adoption?
0: Well, I'm going to be coming from the book of Exodus, the second chapter, the fifth and the sixth verse, and it talks about the first adoption in the Bible. It yes. talks about Moses. And during this particular time, you know, the children of Israel were growing in the land of Egypt. Fear got in Pharaoh's heart, and he purposed to destroy all the male children 6 years old and under. But we find something great that took place here. And beginning at verse 5, it says, "And the daughter of Pharaoh came down to wash herself at the river. And the maidens walked along by the riverside. And when she saw the ark among the flags, she sent her maid and fetched it. And when she opened it, she saw a child. And behold, the babe wept. And she had compassion on him and said, 'This is one of the Hebrews' children.'"
2: Yes.
0: This woman had a heart of love
2: yes.
0: and
2: right.
0: compassion.
2: That's right.
0: She saw this child, and when she laid eyes on her, she had love and concern for his well-being.
2: That's right.
0: And that's just like the love of God
2: that's
0: for
2: right.
0: us.
2: Yeah. Right.
0: God saw us in our state
2: yeah.
0: and had mercy on us.
2: That's right.
0: Had compassion on
2: yeah.
0: us.
2: Uh-huh.
0: God is a God of compassion.
2: Yes, right. he is.
4: Yes, he is.
0: And he's a God of grace.
2: That's yes, right. he is. That's right. And, you know, I want to go into a little depth with that adoption. You know, adoption is a common part of our culture these days.
4: That's right.
2: And regardless of the reason why a parent chooses to do so, it's still a great benefit for the child and the parent to be.
4: That's right. See, adopted children are special because they're chosen.
0: That's
4: and
0: right.
4: it takes
2: yes.
4: a special person to adopt a child. You
2: yes,
4: have to have
2: does.
4: A
0: right.
4: heart full of love,
2: Ooh, yes.
0: right.
4: heart full of compassion,
2: right.
0: Right.
4: like the Pharaoh's daughter.
2: Right.
4: She had
2: right.
4: a heart full of love and compassion. And
2: yes.
4: She had compassion for Moses.
2: That's right.
4: And so it takes a special person. I can only imagine that parent getting that house ready,
2: oh, right.
4: getting that room ready,
2: yes.
4: the clothes, the shoes,
0: right.
4: the toys, just preparing that place for that child.
3: Yes, getting it all decked out.
4: Yeah, getting it ready.
2: Right.
4: So it takes a special person with a heart full of love to adopt a child.
2: Yes,
0: that's right.
1: Right.
0: That's
1: you know,
0: right.
1: That's exactly what God said. God said, "You have not chosen me.
2: Right.
1: I have chosen you."
2: That's right.
0: right.
2: Mm-hmm. Now let's give us some more information.
1: Okay. According to Romans 8:15, you know, if you are a child of God, you're not supposed to be a slave to fear.
2: That's right.
4: right.
1: You know, because see, when you're in fear, you're not in faith.
2: That's
1: you're
2: right.
1: You're not walking by faith.
0: That's right.
1: You know,
0: that's
1: and the Bible says, without faith, it is impossible
2: yes.
1: to please God.
0: That's true. Right.
1: I'm going to tell you something else about faith. Faith, I mean, about fear.
2: Okay.
1: Fear will make you feel as though God is not going to protect you.
2: Right.
0: That's right.
1: It'll make you feel like mm-hmm. God is not going to provide for you.
4: Yeah,
0: that's right.
1: It'll make you feel like God is not hearing your prayer.
0: That's right.
1: You know,
2: that's right.
1: You know, we have been given the spirit of adoption.
2: Yes, we have.
1: Right. You know, the spirit of adoption calls you to feel connected to God.
2: Yes.
4: That's right.
1: It calls you to feel that God loves you.
2: Absolutely.
1: It calls you to feel that God is concerned about you.
2: That's right.
1: And, you know, it also, you know, when you're adopted, you get a new identity.
2: That's right.
0: right.
1: You know,
4: true.
1: You know, and God is full of love, and God showers us with his love.
2: Yes, he,
0: right. does.
2: He does. I'm telling you, it's something about God's amazing grace.
4: That's right.
2: I'm telling
0: right.
2: you. Shannon, give us some more information.
4: Well, my scripture is coming from Ephesians, the first chapter.
2: All right.
4: And starting at the fourth verse. And it says, "According as he hath chosen us in him before the foundation of the world, that we should be holy and without blame before him in love.
2: Yes.
4: Before the world was even created.
2: Right.
4: God chose us.
0: That's
4: he
0: right.
4: chose us to be his children before the world was created.
0: That's right. Right.
4: And it reads on, it says, having predestined unto us the adoption yes. of children by Jesus Christ to himself, right. according to the good pleasure of his will. So it was his pleasure. It was yes. God's pleasure.
1: That's right.
4: And his will.

0: then we'd be adopted into his family.
1: That's right.
0: So it made him happy.
2: Right.
0: It was a pleasurable thing that we'd be part of his family, that we'd be his children.
1: That's right.
0: And we'd be adopted into his family.
1: That's right.
2: And you know, he did that freely for us, rescuing us out of the hand of death.
1: I tell you, just like he rescued Cain.
2: Right.
1: Just like he rescued David.
2: That's right.
1: Just like he rescued Balaam.
0: Yeah.
2: Right.
1: Just like he rescued Job.
2: Yes.
1: God will bring you out.
2: Yes, he will. I'm telling you, again, his amazing grace.
1: That's right.
2: Now, I want to bring our listeners over to Galatians, the 4th chapter, verses 4, 5, and 6. And you know what, panel? God has perfect timing.
1: He does. Always on time.
2: Right. At the perfect time, he sent forth his son, Jesus, mm-hmm. which was made of a woman, you know, Mary, his mom.
0: That's right.
2: And he was born under the law.
1: Okay.
2: But thank God for grace and truth.
1: Yeah. That's right.
2: But God didn't want us under that law, because you know that old law was bondage.
0: That's right.
2: And y'all know God don't want us under bondage
1: That's right.
2: But that we may be his adopted children.
1: That's right.
2: And look at how much better we are through God's grace.
1: That's right.
2: I mean, God's amazing grace.
0: Amazing grace.
2: David, bring us on home.
1: There may be someone that has been listening to this program this morning. You want to experience God's love.
2: Yes.
1: You want to be adopted into the family of God.
2: That's right.
1: You want to be saved. You want your life to be changed.
2: Yes.
1: I ask that you join in with me as I pray. Heavenly Father, in the name of Jesus,
2: yes.
1: I thank you for looking down upon your people.
3: Yes, Lord.
1: I thank you, Lord, for showing your mercy, your compassion towards your people.
2: Yes,
1: and Lord, I ask you to forgive your people of their sins and receive them unto you.
2: Yes, Lord,
1: fill them with the Holy Ghost.
2: Yes,
1: in Jesus' name.
2: Amen.
1: Now, if you prayed that prayer, you are now a child of God.
2: Yes.
1: And I want to encourage you to find your Bible-believing church that teaches the Word of God so that you can grow. 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
7: Fellas, they said we did not do enough of this tune, so we got to come back around the mics, grab them guitars. Mario?

0: on a gloomy, rainy, sunny morning. But I tell you what, we still got joy. Good morning. How you doing this morning, Pastor?
1: I'm doing great, Pastor. How you doing this morning, Brother Keith?
0: Oh, man, I'm hanging in there, man. I'm hanging in there, man. Listen, what we got coming up on this Saturday night, Saturday morning?
1: Well, Saturday morning, 9 o'clock, guys, we got Unity in the Community. It's a church event. We want everybody to come. I'm hosting this event because if you got a son, if you got a nephew, if you got an uncle, all males, I'm calling for all males age 13, age 9 to 25 to come out and be with us. I got a prolific speaker coming.
0: Oh, man. All right, tell them where it's located at. Name of the church and tell them where it's located.
1: The church is Christ Kingdom Church at 1501 16th Avenue right by Smith Daycare. I've got a young man that's coming. He was incarcerated on a life sentence. He did 27 years. He's going to talk about his experience. I got another young man that was incarcerated for 30 years. He's going to come and talk about what his experience was. We got a lot of crime and violent crime in our community the last three weeks. We've had three homicides, and we want to see our young men live. We want to

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6: Good morning, everybody. It's Bishop M.L. Moncrief of Christ Kingdom Pentecostal Church at 1501 16th Avenue in Meridian, Mississippi. I will be praying for you this morning in Jesus' name. Father, we thank you this morning for all that you've done. We thank you for your keeping power. We thank you for deliverance in your name. We thank you for watching over us all week long. Lord, we thank you for bringing us to another great Sunday morning. Lord, you look down in the nursing home, look down in the hospitals, Lord, look down on the sick and shut in, Lord, look down on every pastor, every church that is called by your name. Lord, let's just bless our community leaders, bless our mayors, and bless all our politicians this morning, Lord, that they make the right decisions concerning our communities. And Lord, we ask you to continue to let your grace shine upon us. Lord, we thank you for all that you've done. We thank you for your many blessings, what you've done and what you're going to do. And Lord, we call it done in your name this morning, Lord. Somebody on the verge of giving up, but Lord, we're just strengthening the weak right now, Lord. Somebody might want to commit suicide, but Lord, we thank you, Lord, that we cancel that assignment of the enemy this morning. And Lord, that we tell them to live in your name. And Lord, we thank you. We praise you. We magnify you. And after you've done all we ask you to do, we'll be mindful to give you all the glory, all the honor, and all the praise. In Jesus' name we pray. Amen.

0: That's gospel music, and it's best right here, 95.1 to be. This joy that I have. This joy that I have. The world can't take it away. Coming up next, it's the Baron Garden Junior Home Report.
1: Whatever it is.
0: Good morning, Michael Rood. Good morning, Tracy Miller and Diane Miller. I want to say good morning to you this morning.

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0: Funeral announcement coming from Barron Garden Funeral Home Funeral Service for Mr. Danny Moore. We're held Monday, May the 18th at 1 p.m. at the Barron Garden Funeral Home OP Chapel with the Reverend Roosevelt Brown officiating. Also, buried with fallen in Antioch Baptist Church Cemetery in Delville, Mississippi. Mr. Moore, 64 Meridian, passed away Sunday, May the 3rd at the Universal Mississippi Medical Center in Jackson, Mississippi. Also, visit St. Helen that Sunday, May the 17th from 4 to 5 p.m. at the Barron Garden Funeral OP Chapel and 6 to 7 at the Pilgrim Rest Baptist Church in Decatur, Mississippi. Also, family hour service for Mr. Willie Lee Gardner was held Tuesday, May the 19th from 1 to 3 p.m. to Barron Garden Funeral Home, Quitman Chapel, with the Reverend Tommy Gene Ruffin officiating. Mr. Gardner, 84 Shibuda, passed away Wednesday, May the 13th at Baptist Center of Regional Medicine.
1: He would always beg that choir director.
0: Also, funeral service for Mr. Darren D. Miller Jr. will help Wednesday, May the 20th, 11 a.m. at the Mount Olive Baptist Church. And also, buried with fallen in the Forest Lawn Cemetery. Mr. Miller, 35 Meridian, died Thursday, April 28th, at the Sunrise Hospital in Las Vegas, Nevada. And also, visit well on that Tuesday, May the 19th, from 5 to 6 p.m., the Barron Garden Funeral Home, OP Chapel, and 1 hour prior to the service at the church.
1: He said, you got a trembling in your voice. Heard the old man's fit. And y'all might not believe it, but when you get old,
0: also, Barron Garden Funeral Home announces the passing of Mr. George Rome, 77 Meridian, passed away Thursday, May the 7th, at the Meridian Meadows Healthcare Center. Also, the family choose to honor his life privately. No public service was held. Also, Rome had been entrusted to Barron Garden Funeral Home. Also, funeral service for Miss Edna Mae Hudson was held Saturday, May the 23rd, 11 a.m. at the East Mount Moriah Baptist Church with Pastor Randall Bohannon officiating. Also, buried following the Sunset Cemetery. Miss Hudson, 75 Meridian, passed away on Saturday, May the 16th, at the Diversity Care of Meridian. Also, visit held on that Friday, May the 22nd, from 5 to 6 p.m. to Barron Garden Funeral OP Chapel. Also, funeral service for Mr. Leonard Baker will help Saturday, May the 23rd, 11 a.m. at the Kingdom Hall of the Jehovah's Witness with the brother Jesse Palmer Jr. officiating.
1: Look at here.
0: Mr. Baker, 83 Meridian, passed away Saturday, May the 16th at his residence. Oh, no, man. And also, funeral will help when I reprise to the service.
1: Finally, a voice just came down from heaven.
0: Also, funeral service for Mr. Mary A. King will be held Tuesday, May the 26th, 11 a.m. at the El Bethel Baptist Church with the Reverend Jermaine Simmons officiating. Also, buried with fallen in the Forest Lawn Cemetery. Miss King, 92 Meridian, died Saturday, May the 16th at the Baptist Anderson Regional Medical Center. Also, been said will be held Monday, May the 25th, from 5 to 6 p.m. at the Barron Garden Funeral Open Chapel.
1: Hallelujah.
0: And also, viewing will be held when I reprise to the service at the church.
1: You know what? By the time they recognize
0: the voice, it was. Also, funeral for Mr. Jaquan D. Carlisle will be held Tuesday, May the 26th, 11 a.m. at the Barron Garden Funeral Home Chapel. Also, buried will follow in the Mississippi Veteran Memorial Cemetery in Newton, Mississippi. Mr. Carlisle, 21 Meridian, died Sunday, May the 10th at the Baptist Anderson Regional Medical Center. Also, funeral service will be held Monday, May the 25th, from 6:30 to 7:30 p.m. at the Barron Garden Funeral Home Chapel.
1: Until

0: Also, Funeral Service for Mr. Chad LaKeith Pittman will be held Saturday, May the 30th at 2 p.m. at the Living Word Church of God in Pentecostal Breziertown, Quitman, Mississippi, with the Bishop Anthony Evans Sr. officiating. Also, buried fallen in Little Zion Cemetery. Mr. Pittman, 18, Quitman, passed away Monday on May the 18th at the Clarko State Park. Also, Bishop State will be held Friday, May the 29th from 6 to 7 p.m. at the Bering Garden Home, Quitman Chapel, and 1 hour prior to the service at the church.
1: One more time, can he tell it?
0: Also, Funeral Service for Miss Shalonda Spencer will be held Saturday, May the 30th at 11 a.m. at the Pleasant Ridge Baptist Church, the Reverend James Clark official wedding. Also, buried with fallen in the Cedar Grove Cemetery in Collinsville, Mississippi. Miss Spencer, 26th Meridian, passed away.

0: to May the 16th at a resident. And also, Vernon will be held 1 hour prior to the service at the church. Also, rain incomplete for Mr. Kyle Scarborough at the Bering Garden Freedom Home. Mr. Scarborough, 24 Meridian, passed away Wednesday, May the 13th in Meridian.
1: What I like about it.
0: Also, rain incomplete for Miss Deborah Delk at the Bering Garden Freedom Home. Miss Delk, 50 Meridian, passed away Monday, May the 18th at the University of Mississippi Medical Center in Jackson, Mississippi.
1: In the choir. But I'm talking about when we get there, everybody's gonna get together. No more jealousy.
0: Also, rendered incomplete for Mr. Cody Williams at the Bering Garden Funeral Home. Mr. Williams, 46 of Meridian, passed away Wednesday, May the 20th at the Austin Rush Hospital.
1: Here's another thing. 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But better let this alone. This thing getting good to me. 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

0: But somebody here ain't got no daddy. 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
2: The all I need.

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0: 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I had to cry sometimes. Come on, boy. I want to say good morning to Felicia Reed and family.
1: I wish I had somebody that would cry out right now and help me sing. Hallelujah. 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Hallelujah. Can you just help me say it again? Hallelujah. The devil don't like it when you're saying it. 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

0: standing.
1: Oh, good morning, Miss Dorothy Farrell and family. New prospect. Baptist Church Round Savoy. She says she's sitting in the car getting ready to go into the service. She enjoying the gospel this morning. I just want to say thank you. Can you tell them that this morning? You got something to be thankful for.

0: Listen, if I'm gonna be famous for something, wanna be famous for loving you. What you got, Mike?
1: Oh, come on, boy.

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0: No, stop. 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
1: All right. Don't call him on me, man. Don't call him on me.
0: No, sir. I'll tell you what, man. Can you, you really make my soul feel good. And I tell you, you are just... You know what to do. You know.
1: I appreciate you, man. Yes, sir. Yes, sir. I appreciate you.
0: Yeah, I left my Sunday school, and I'm over here at Pastor Croy Church over here. Every church, and I'm over here with him today. So, man, you are doing it. I tell you.
1: All right, man. We appreciate you, Brother Griggs. I appreciate you, man.
0: My partner used to say, "If you're late, I give you a big hug and a big kiss." I can't do that.
1: Thank you.
0: I appreciate you, brother.
1: Yes, sir, man.
0: You keep doing what you do.
1: Yes, sir. Appreciate you, man.
0: I appreciate you too, brother.
1: All right, thank you.
0: Thank you.
1: That's Brother Rufus Griggs. Oh, come on, don't send the fire truck, man.

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I can praise God anywhere. I can worship him anywhere. Because God is a spirit.

0: Look out, Mother Connors.
1: I know Mother didn't have a whole lot of...
0: Oh, boy, she said she owned 5-9 equipment in Mississippi.
1: She didn't have a chance like I did to go to college. She didn't have an opportunity like I did to graduate for 12 years in high school. But I used to hear Mother sing, I didn't do no writing.
0: Tell them what your name is, boy.
1: But my name inside.

0: Somebody say glory. Every now and then, more will stop me when I will be in a revival. Since God called me to preach, there's a very few times that I stood to preach that I didn't sing or hear. But every now and then, you know, you kind of move on with a different method. But every now and then, my mama would stop me. She'd say, LW, it's Thursday night, and you haven't sung my song yet.
1: Oh, Pastor Dubin.
0: I'm good with my mind.
1: Pastor Bowden, come on here. It's Sunday morning, boy.
0: I was saying, Mo, what song?
1: You got to sing it for me, too.
0: She looked at me and said, boy, you know what I'm talking about. I said, Mo, help me now. She said, you know my old hymn. And I said, Mo, is that what you really want me to sing? She said, you got to sing it before this revival over. And if y'all don't mind tonight, let's sing this song in honor of Leona Bowden.

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The people got up and began to cheer for him. They said, would you sing us a song? Y'all know in the Pray For Me album, I told you. He told him he couldn't sing those other kind of songs. He couldn't sing.

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They were kind of wondering, why did he come in here and ask us to pray for him? Oh, Lord, let me explain. Let me explain myself. After he got through singing, pray for me. You know, you can't please some folk. Somebody save me. Oh! Man wrote down a request and walked up to him and passed it to him. And said, sing this song for us. So you remember how well you used to sing it? He said, no, no. I can't sing that song. Young man looked at him and said, why you can't sing it?

0: Yeah!
1: Good morning, Meridian and surrounding areas.
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Oh, that song will put chills. Feels a week. All in your body, boy. Yeah. Look out. Just look out, Eddie Pugh and the crew around Newton, Mississippi. All right, Tracy Miller, Heat your Rando Tubbs and the Phillips family. I want to say good morning to you. Happy birthday to Miss Mother Nice Williams. Going to be celebrating her birthday. He's listening. On this coming Tuesday. That's coming from Brother Terrence Watts at the Macedonian Primitive Baptist Church. Oh, I had a talk with God.

0: Cynthia Brown and Star. Look out, look out. Oh.
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Oh, we got to send a special birthday shout out to Mr. Robert Williams. Going to be celebrating his birthday this Wednesday on the 27th. That's coming from your wife, Cynthia Williams. Happy early birthday to you, Mr. Robert Williams. Also, Miss Rosie Hudson around here in Alabama. Oh, I got you in the house.

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6: All right, we got to do some announcements. True Holiness, 6058 Highway 145 right here, Meridian. Going to be celebrating Pastor Roderick Thomas and First Lady Arletta Thomas, 5 years, pastoral and church anniversary. It's going to climax on today at 2 o'clock. Speaker is Carl Palmer. That church is located, once again, at 6058 Highway 145 right here in the city of Meridian. Don't forget, on this afternoon, it's Back to the Basic, the Golden Bells anniversary. At the Northside Church of the Nazarene, where Pastor Gary Houston's your pastor. Doors open at 3, program starts at 5. They got the Canton Spirituals. Harvey Watkins and the Canton Spirit will be the guest group, along with the Golden Bell, the original gospel tones out of Starkville, Mississippi. Marvin Brown.

0: on the Gospel Songbirds, and many, many more are going to be there. You don't want to miss this event on this afternoon. Doors open at 3. Back to the Base and the Golden Bells. Also, Pastor James McGee, don't forget about him on this afternoon. And also going on right now, the Pine Grove Missionary Baptist Church, celebrating Pastor James McGee Jr. and Lady Nina McGee, 13 years of service. The guest speaker will be the Reverend Taylor Huntley of the Pleasant Chapel Missionary Baptist Church in Silas, Alabama. Also, Friendship Missionary Baptist Church in Collinsville, Mississippi. All youth and young adults invited. Saturday, May the 30th from 8 a.m. to 10 a.m. Speaker will be Mr. Centel Truman. He is the principal of the Southeast High School. And their subject is you. It's free to the public. They're also going to have breakfast. You don't want to miss that right there. All right, unity in the community. School out celebration coming up on this Saturday, May the 30th, the Christ Kingdom Church. That's 1501 6th Avenue. They're going to have bounce houses, petting zoo, food, and vendors, music, and family and fun. That's Pastor Melvin Moncree. Y'all heard him this morning. He's got that going on. Also, New Life Independent, Missionary Baptist Church, 2911 6th Avenue, where Pastor Paul Clayton is a pastor, invite you to their Women at the Well ministry program. Going to be held on May 31st during our morning service, 11:30. Four different speakers. Well, they got five. That's Sister Rebecca Pickens. That's Sister Bunny Carr. Sister Erin Clayton. Sister Shannon Scott. And Miss Lily Johnson. You don't want to miss that with Pastor Paul Clayton over there. Benefit program with Reverend Willie A. Bobo Thompson. It's going to take place Saturday, June the 6th, 6 p.m. at Antioch Missionary Baptist Church. That's in Lake, Mississippi. 117 Needham Road. They got the Kings of Joy, the Pointed Angels, the Nash Sisters, John T. and the Keystones, and many, many more are going to be there. That's Pastor Thompson. Y'all know the Thompson family. Let's support them. Also, my good friend, Pastor Dr. Bob Little, Galilee Missionary Baptist Church, 96 Gen House Road, Panola, Alabama, presents A Ride for Christ, Saturday, June the 6th at 10 a.m. The event will include T-shirts, meal. Also, four-wheelers are welcome to participate, but will use a different route. They got A Ride for Christ over there. Also, the revival kicks off on Tuesday, June the 9th through Thursday, June the 11th. Their guest speaker will be Bishop James Bolton of the Bolton Brothers out of Hattiesburg, Mississippi. That's going to be at the Galilee Missionary Baptist Church over in Panola. Pastor Dr. Bob Little is your pastor. Also, Mount Pleasant Missionary Baptist Church Battlefield out of Collinsville, Mississippi, invites you and your choir, first annual choir musical on Saturday, June the 13th at 5 p.m. The guest is the Pointed Angels. For more information, contact Thomas Franklin, 601-934-4343.
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0: 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Oh! 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
1: All I got to send out to Miss Mamie Brown, Round 2 Stupid, and the Brown and the Miller family. Also, Tracy said, Hold On Girl. Tracy said that song make her want to cry. She's crying on that one. Also, Carolyn. I got to send out to you once again, you and your family around Forest. Cynthia Williams and family want to say good morning to you. I had a talk with God.

Oh, we're the station inside 95 Days of Summer. Baby. 95.1. Oh, the beat. I gotta do like Glenn say, let the beat hit your feet. I got to get out of here. Deacon Otis Adams and your lovely wife from DeKalb, Mississippi. Mount Zion. Oh boy, I thank you for that. Said he enjoyed the program. I love y'all too. But I got a two-step out the door now. On a gloomy Sunday. Trying to get my step right.

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All right. 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To the crossroad, yes. God won't put no more on you than he knows you can bear. 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And yes, he will. He will. Direct your path. In the meantime, between time, the old clock on the wall. And it shall be tick-tock. 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And I had a ball. See.

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1: Hold on, babe. 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
0: 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Sometimes you gotta smile through the agony and the stress. My feet ain't been on the ground, I'm flying and landing jets. The world will never get another me. I ain't this shit if God ain't impressed. I'm keep talking to him.
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0: 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WJXM, number one in the streets, number one in the schools, number one in the community, and number one for hip-hop and R&B, doing it for the culture. 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

all this motion I'm having. 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

0: My scrankles bulletproof. 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
1: Bruce. 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

baby ain't slowing down, but the horsepower. Had to get the rolls and put the lambs up for a while. Still stepping on like somebody ain't picking up dog piles. Yeah.

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Who the fuck is you? 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Who the fuck is you? Who the fuck is you? I do

Than people chopping a bird in half, break it further down to whatever's gonna earn the math. Exchange pounds for dollars and never converted cash. Welcome to the South where they serve in the dirt and grass. The streets ain't safe, I prefer the deserted.

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0: 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I had took her with me. 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

0: 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They not having going on.
1: Why?
0: That's why they.

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0: The beat got nothing but love for you. We Meridian's number one for hip-hop and R&B. 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

good, feel good, look great, shaped like a number eight, real look fake, yeah, eat it up, whole plate, got your hook on bait, sex drive, he can't wait, make him fast like let's race, ride Six Flags with my hands up, drop that down, make it stand up. 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
0: On the couch with my favorite sinner. 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
0: 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We're Meridian's #1 for hip-hop and R&B. And doing it for the culture. 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

0: 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The Beat is giving you a big shout out.
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0: New York with that now. You feel me? I go spin on a. You feel me? 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You feel what I'm saying? I go metro booming on. Feel what I'm saying? 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You feel me?
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5: 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It's a 911 number, so you know it's that.

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Break it further down to whatever's gonna earn the math. 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
0: 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We're Meridian's number one for hip-hop and R&B. And doing it for the culture. 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